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0: Good morning, it's Joy Daytimes with another David, and we just heard from December 10 and Run My Way. Now, at this time of the year, around a few areas in over around Australia, there's Pride events on. And, you know, why not consider for the price of a dinner or a few drinks, you could go out and support a local artist, a venue, a fundraiser or community organisation by attending some of the different events that are on for the different Pride months that are currently being held. And it's a great way to get out, support the community and connect with others. So have a look what's on in your area and see what you can go and support. 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
5: 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You're listening to Joy Daytimes with another David and playing great music to help you enjoy your morning. We heard from Alesso with Pendulum and Fade, and before that, Dagny with Dance Floor Erotica. Now, if you're someone who's been following the Traitor series on television, and there's been a US version and also the fabulous UK version with the Celebrity Edition won by Alan Carr last year, which was absolutely fabulous television to watch, there's an Australian Traitors Celebrity Edition on the way. Yes, and it's got great LGBTQIA plus support in the cast, which includes Drag Race Down Under judge Reese Nicholson and also Drag Race Down Under Season 2 and Global All-Stars finalist Queen Kong. And they're joined in the Rainbow Stakes by MasterChef Season 2 contestant Alvin Kwa and also Australian Survivor versus the World contestant Kirby Bentley. So it's great representation there, and looking forward to that when it comes on in a couple of months. We've got more fabulous music on the way for you to enjoy, including a banger from the Weather Girls. So stay tuned. It's Joy Daytimes.
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0: You're listening to Joy Daytimes, and that was the Weather Girls, It's Raining Men, from way back in May 1983. And actually, speaking of the weather, let's check what the weather's doing around the country right at the moment. So we're in Wurrung, Sydney, partly cloudy day, top of 20. In Meanjin, Brisbane, mostly sunny, 21. Perth, Boorloo, mostly sunny and 21 also. In Tadunya, Adelaide, shower or two and 17. Nipaluna, Hobart, partly cloudy, 14 top. And here in Melbourne, it's going to be a partly cloudy day and a top of 15. We've got more fabulous music on the way, including Muna and Gwen Stefani. 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

0: And a very good Friday morning. This is Joy Daytimes with another David. That was Gwen Stefani and Cool. Before that, we heard from Marlon Hofstadt and Breathe. And we started off with Moona and Home By Now. And if you're enjoying the music this morning, why not think about joining the Joy family and becoming a member? It's really easy. Just go to the Joy website. That's joy.org.au and go to on the homepage. In the top left hand corner, you'll see join and donate buttons. Just hit one of those and become a part of the Joy family. We'd love to have you on board. We've got more fabulous music to finish off the hour, including Ariana Grande and Alexandra Burke. This is Joy Daytimes.
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5: 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Well, we've had some fabulous news while those last couple of songs have been playing. We've got some new members, which is wonderful. So a big shout out to all those people who have joined. And a special thank you to, we have Hannah from Victoria, who joined up and gave a donation. So thank you very much, Hannah. Welcome to the Joy family. We've also got Nicholas Mimi in Victoria, and Nicholas has signed up as well. Welcome, Nicholas. And also Molly in Victoria, who signed up and became a member as well. So to Molly, Nicholas and Hannah, welcome to the Joy family. And if you'd like to become a member, just pop onto the Joy website at joy.org.au, and in the top left-hand corner there's join and donate buttons. 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Joy Daytimes, enjoy your Friday.
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0: You're listening to Joy Daytimes with another David, and we just played four songs that have all got Australian artists featuring in them. I wonder if you picked that out. We started off with Milky and Panow with Just the Way You Are, and Panow are a ARIA award-winning electronic trio of Nick Littlemore, Peter Mays and Sam Littlemore. Then after that was Running Up the Hill, a remake of the Kate Bush song by Sergeant Slick, and he's a Melbourne-based DJ and producer. Then after that was G Flip, another Melbourne artist who's a singer, songwriter and drummer with Bed on Fire. And then we finished up just then with Skinny Dip and Waterbar, who are Sydney-based musicians. So, you know, at Joy, we love supporting Aussie musicians. And we've got more great news. We've got another member. Yes, we have indeed. A big shout out to Maddie in Victoria, who has become signed up as a member. Welcome to Joy, Maddie. Great to have you on board. Now we've got more fabulous music coming up very soon, including Books Kid and Clean Bandit. This is Joy Daytimes.
1: 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Better together. Joy.
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Good morning, it's Joy Daytimes. I'm another David and we're playing uplifting music to help you enjoy your Friday morning. We just heard from Clean Bandit and Jess Glynn with Rather Be. Before that was Sunny Federa and Crystal with My Loving. And we have another member. Thank you to Maddie in Victoria for signing up and joining the Joy family. Yes. Well done to you. And we've got more fabulous music coming up very soon, including we'll be hearing from Madonna and David Guetta. You're listening to Joy.

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0: Good morning, it's Joy Daytimes with another David playing uplifting music to help you enjoy your morning. And that was, we just heard from David Guetta, The Egg, and Chris Willis with Don't Let Me Go. And before that is the lead single off Madonna's new album. Her 15th studio album is coming out on the 3rd of July. That was a collaboration with Sabrina Carpenter and it's called Bring Your Love. And to open that block we had Sigrid with Fort Knox. And to finish off the hour, because my time with you is nearly up for another week, it's been so much fun being able to play all this fabulous music for you this morning, and I'll be back next Friday morning. But to finish off the hour, we'll be hearing from Robin with Dancing My Own, and then after the weekly news wrap at midday, the fabulous Rach will be in for your Joy afternoons, including the fantastic 1 hour Aussie lunchbox of Australian music. So whatever you're doing today, and have a great weekend. I hope you have a great time, and it's been really great to be with you. We'll finish off with Robin very shortly after a few announcements. It's Joy Daytimes.
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0: Happy Friday. I'm Daniel McBurney, here with your Joy News weekly wrap. Melbourne neo-Nazi leader Thomas Sowell has posted anti-Semitic and homophobic videos on social media, despite his group being banned in Australia. He is now challenging the ban in the High Court, while authorities monitor possible hate speech breaches. New South Wales Parliament has passed an amendment to the Hate Crimes Bill. The reforms create new offences directed at offenders who lure victims on false pretences only to offend against them, including via dating apps. Under the reforms, publicly threatening or inciting violence on the grounds of a protected attribute, such as sexual orientation or gender identity, will increase from 3 years to 5 years imprisonment, with up to 7 years if violence results. The laws have been introduced following a rise of IS-inspired attacks on young gay and bi men in Sydney. Thousands of Australian workers are set to receive a pay rise as of the 1st of July, after the Fair Work Commission announced a 4.75% increase to the national minimum wage. The minimum wage will increase to $26.44 per hour. Australia and the Solomon Islands are negotiating a new strategic partnership aimed at strengthening security, economic development, and regional cooperation. The talks follow the election of Solomon Islands Prime Minister Matthew Whale, whose government is seeking closer engagement with Australia after years of stronger ties with China. Australia has reaffirmed support of a $190 million police package and a $35 million aid package for cyclone recovery. The move comes as Canberra seeks to reinforce its role as the Solomon Islands' preferred security partner in the Pacific. Meanwhile, at the recent Shangri-La dialogue in Singapore, Australia, the US and the UK announced a major revision to the AUKUS pact. Australia will now purchase 3 second-hand Virginia-class submarines instead of 1 new submarine and 2 second-hand. Defence Minister Richard Marles stated this pivot aims to generate significant savings and simplify training and operations. The AUKUS partners also announced a joint project to develop advanced underwater drones, capable of protecting critical seabed infrastructure and carrying out surveillance operations. The United States is planning to impose a 12.5% tariff on goods from Australia, alleging the country has failed to take action to prevent slavery and forced labour. Prime Minister Anthony Albanese called it unjustified and inconsistent with a free trade agreement, saying Australia has robust, comprehensive and world-leading legislation addressing forced labour and modern slavery. Donald Trump has escalated pressure on Cuba, threatening regime change amid an energy and economic crisis. Trump has also stated he would have the honour of taking Cuba, warning of a possible friendly takeover or even military intervention. Ghana's parliament has passed a law that criminalises identifying as LGBTQIA+, as well as supporting queer rights or engaging in same-sex relationships. Penalties range from up to 3 years in prison for identifying as queer, or as up to 10 years for activities deemed and aimed at children. The bill also introduces a legal duty to report LGBTQIA+ activities to police. The bill is currently being considered by President John Mahama before it can become law. And finally, scientists have, for the first time, directly measured magnetic fields around 7 planets outside our solar system. These fields may help protect atmospheres, making them an important new tool in search for life beyond Earth. And that is a wrap for this week. I'm Daniel McBurney, Joy News.
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2: And taking a look at the weather around the country for this Friday, the 5th of June. In Wurrung, Sydney, it will be a partly cloudy day and a top of 20 degrees. In Meanjin, Brisbane, mostly sunny day, maximum of 21. In Booraloo, Perth, mostly sunny day and also a maximum of 21. In Tadunya, Adelaide, there will be a shower or two and a top of 17. In Nipaluna, Hobart, partly cloudy day, top of 14. And here in Nam, Melbourne, a partly cloudy day and a top of 15.

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4: Good afternoon, I'm Peter Hislop. A warning, this story contains the name of a First Nations person who has died. The family of Jai Wright have spoken after the police officer responsible for the teenager's death was sentenced today. Jai died in hospital in 2022 after being struck by an unmarked police car while riding a motorcycle, which police argued was stolen. Officer Benedict Bryant will serve a 2-year intensive corrective order and 500 hours of unpaid community service work. Speaking outside court, Jai's father, Lachlan Wright, says the family has advocated for accountability.
5: We've lost our son, which nothing can ever bring that back. So it was never about a sentence, it was never about that, but this shows that something, you know, went terribly wrong. And people have to be held accountable for, you know, their mistakes or things that they do wrong. Never about the sentence.
4: Queensland Police say there is no ongoing threat to the community after a 13-year-old's bail application was adjourned until later this month. Police allege the school student was preparing to carry out an attack on a school, with investigations allegedly uncovering extremist material on the boy's devices. Acting Detective Superintendent Jason Hindmarsh says investigations are continuing.
6: At this time, we are continuing to review these devices with a view to identify any ideology that may be involved to motivate this offence. We have not identified any further threats to the community from our investigations, so the community can be reassured that there is no known threat to the community at this time.
4: The latest drought statement reveals parts of the nation experienced its wettest May since 1990. Shannon Kirkwood reports.
7: The Bureau of Meteorology says rainfall was above average across Australia's northwest through central regions to New South Wales and southern Queensland coasts. But for much of Western Australia's west coast, northern coastal Queensland and some southeast coasts, rainfall was below average last month. Deficiencies persist in southeastern coastal areas and parts of southern New South Wales and have emerged in Western Australia's Pilbara-Gascoyne. The Bureau says stream flow was below average across many sites in southern Australia and parts of New South Wales and Queensland.
4: The Acting Chancellor of the Australian National University has acknowledged confidence in its governance has been seriously damaged. A recent review by the National Audit Office found the University Council approved a $250 million cost-cutting program without clear evidence it was needed. Speaking at Senate Estimates, Acting Chancellor Andrew Metcalfe says previous management decisions are being examined.
8: It is clear that the situation facing the ANU in past years has meant the difficult decisions often had to be made and that actions needed to be taken. But the issue is how well informed the key decisions were, how well they were put into effect, and how well change was governed.
4: And the New South Wales Central West will be reliving the days of steam this weekend. Transport Heritage New South Wales steam trains will be pulling several trains to the towns of Bathurst, Wimbledon and Orange. Head of Engagement David Bennett says the trains have a history with the region.
9: Particular class of loco would have operated out into the Central West region back in the day from the 1913 right through till the late 1960s when it was withdrawn from service.
4: And briefly in sport in AFL tonight, it's Hawthorn against the Western Bulldogs at the MCG.
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11: Welcome to Joy Drive, 17 minutes past four. Warren Andrew here. We are here on a Friday. It's nearly the weekend. Heaps of 80s and 90s tunes stacked in the player for you. Got a prize to give away. Let's kick it off.
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1: 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Became one of the most celebrated video games in history. 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
3: 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All 80s, all 90s. Today, 1983, Leo Sayer released a song that was basically after an all-night phone conversation held in a public telephone booth pleading for his wife to come back. We're right up the charts. Here it is.
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0: Bet you haven't heard that for a long time. Christy Allen, He's My Number One on Joy Drive, 29 minutes past four. So, Joy Drive family, I need your help. I want your suggestions of songs we can put on the turntables today. Hopefully something perhaps that we don't hear all the time. Maybe we haven't heard for a while. What's in your vault? Get them out. 0427 569 949. Got a bit of an incentive for you so that you send in some suggestions. In a stunning explosion of colour and music, New York Ballet resident choreographers Justin Peck's Copland Dance Episodes is arriving in Australia. I've got two A-reserve tickets to give away for the Friday, June 26 performance. It's all thanks to the Australian Ballet. So all you got to do is pick a song from the 80s or the 90s. You want me to play? Text it in 0427 569 949. You go in the draw to win those tickets.
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0: Diana Ross, Upside Down, Enjoy Drive. Got these two A-Reserve tickets to give away Friday, June 26th performance of Justin Peck's Copland Dance episode. It's arriving in Australia. It's thanks to the Australian Ballet. Daryl, I got your entry. All you got to do is be like Daryl, text us or call us, 1300 569 949, or 0427 569 949 is the SMS number. I just want some 80s and 90s tracks, perhaps something we haven't heard for a while. Daryl, because you were the first to call up with a suggestion, and that was Billy Idol, Rebel Yell, I'm going to give you a double play of Billy Idol, including one of his power ballads, which I absolutely love. The other reason I'm giving you a double play of Billy Idol is because, Thomas, you've texted in a challenge for me. I don't know if I've got it, but I'm going to do my best to find it. That's coming up. The text number 0427 569 949.
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1: Here you go, Daryl. Here's your double play from Billy Idol. This is his power ballad. I think it's the only one he ever sang, Eyes Without a Face. Imagine that. Here you go. Turn it up.

0: Billy Idol,
1: Eyes Without a Face. Joy Drive. It is 12 minutes to 5, Thomas. You sent me a challenge. You thought I couldn't do it, didn't you? Well, guess what? I found it. I don't remember the song, to be honest, but we're going to hear it. That's coming up next here on Drive. Don't forget, if you want to grab those two A-Reserve tickets to Justin Peck's Copland Dance episodes, it arrives in Australia, June 26 performance, thanks to the Australian Ballet, got them up for grabs today. Just going to suggest a song from the 80s or 90s. It can be anything that you love, but we're getting a few challenges, and I'm doing some double plays today, but I can only do one double play for you, Thomas, because I've only got the one song. But Paul has also requested a song from Juice Newton. Now, Juice also had a power ballad as well. We might throw that in. We might even do double plays if I can find them. So get in touch, 0427 569 949.
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1: Joy sponsor. Welcome back. It's 10 minutes to 5. Okay, so what Thomas requested was Stackaboo. Never heard of Stackaboo. Paul from St Kilda East, you popped into the studio as well. What was your request?
14: Warren, I wanted Juice Newton playing with the Queen of Hearts.
1: Ah, okay. Because you made the effort to call in to the Joy Studios, I'm going to do a double play. Remember Angel of the Morning as well?
14: I do remember it. It's a long, long time ago.
1: Okay.
14: Yeah.
1: You're going to get both. And you're in the draw as well to win that double pass. Okay, here we go. Let's kick it off with Stackaboo and then Juice Newton. 0427 569 949 is the SMS number.

0: That was from for Paul in St Kilda East. Angel in the Morning, Juice Newton. What a great power ballad that was. We're giving away two A Reserve tickets to the June 26th performance, to Friday, of Justin Peck's Copland Dance episodes, thanks to the Australian Ballet. You just got to request an 80s or 90s track. Maybe give me a challenge too. You don't have to. But anything, we'll put it on the turntables. Dean Fitzroy North, yours is coming up straight after the news. 0427 569 949 if you want to grab those tickets.
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7: Good afternoon, I'm Peter Hislop. A disability advocacy group says it's concerned cuts to the National Disability Insurance Scheme are being rushed through the Parliament. A Senate inquiry will need to report back later this month, which is poring over the government's plan to cut around $37 billion out of the scheme over the next 4 years. Sherry Belosis from the Disability Advocacy Network Australia says they hold concerns critical support services may be cut.
8: When these supports fall away, the impact is real. We're not saying that the NDIS does not need to change. We're calling for more time, for more scrutiny and improvements of the bill, as well as proper consultation and proper safeguards.
7: The Prime Minister says entrepreneurs won't leave Australia over measures announced in the federal budget. Anthony Albanese has continued to defend the government's changes to the capital gains tax and negative gearing at the Economic Outlook Summit in Sydney. He says startup companies aren't looking to leave.
9: Whenever I meet with investors in New York or Abu Dhabi or Jakarta, they want to do business here in Australia. They recognise that investing in this country means buying into a stable democracy with a stable legal system and a skilled workforce.
7: The South Australian Treasurer has ruled out cancelling major projects after the state budget revealed net debt will reach $53.6 billion by 2030. Tom Koutsantanis says the projected number is not a lot and says the government has no mandate and no permission to impose tolls on the new $15.4 billion Torrens to Darlington tunnel project. A warning, this next story contains the name of a First Nations person who has died. A New South Wales police officer has been today sentenced to a two-year intensive corrective order and unpaid community service work over a collision which killed Jai Wright in Sydney in 2022. An unmarked police car struck a motorcycle Jai was riding. The officer behind the wheel was found guilty of dangerous driving, occasioning death in November last year. Speaking outside court today, Jai's father, Lachlan Wright, says the family wanted to see accountability.
10: We were never really focused on a sentence. That wasn't what it was about for us, for our family. We've lost our son, which nothing can ever bring that back.
7: In the Northern Territory, assessments are being carried out on buildings in remote communities southwest of Darwin following flooding. Adam Evans from NIRS has more.
11: Returning home after 3 months in evacuation centres is bittersweet for residents of a remote Aboriginal community in the Northern Territory. Nyi residents were evacuated in February due to extensive flooding and again in March when the floodwaters returned. They're returning to the community to find some repaired homes and destruction. Residents will continue to return as houses are cleaned and repaired.
7: And briefly, Lebanon militant group Hezbollah has rejected a US-brokered ceasefire deal between Israel and the Lebanese government to halt fighting. And in sport in NRL tonight, the Storm face the Knights at Amy Park. Then the Raiders are against the Roosters at GIO Stadium. And in AFL tonight, it's Hawthorn against the Western Bulldogs at the MCG. And the national forecast for tomorrow, a deep low-pressure system continues to track east over the Tasman Sea. Gusty winds and lingering showers are expected to steadily ease across Victoria, eastern New South Wales and Tasmania. A broad high-pressure system dominating the interior will keep conditions mostly dry elsewhere.
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5: Welcome back to Joy Drive, 7 minutes past five. We're giving away two A-Reserve tickets to Justin Peck's Copland Dance episodes. Arriving here, it's the June 26th performance, thanks to the Australian Ballet. Just suggest an 80s or 90s track. Dee in Fitzroy North has requested Under Pressure by David Bowie and Queen. We're going to put that one on next. Lots more challenges coming in on 0427 569 949. I'm going to find them up. Simo, I haven't got anything by the Jew Guides. You wanted Goodbye. I haven't got it, unfortunately. But if you've got another one, send it through. The text number 0427 569 949. This is for Dee and Liz, your one. Coming up straight after.
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0: Zaha, Take On Me. That is for Liz. Graham says, Betty Boo, doing the do. Love this one, Graham. Thanks for getting in touch.
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0: Fame on Joy Drive, 22 minutes past 5 with Warren Andrew this afternoon in a stunning explosion of colour and music. New York Ballet resident choreographer Justin Pex Copeland Dance Episodes arrives in Australia. We've got two A-Reserve tickets to give away today. Lots of entries so far. All you've got to do is request an 80s or 90s track. Maybe give me a challenge, maybe one that you might find, well, I might find difficult to locate. We'll go down to the vault. I've got someone here I can send down to the vault to have a look. It's for the June 26th performance, which is on a Friday. It's thanks to the Australian Ballet. Normally now we'd cross to Leo Stubbing from the Sound Museum YouTube and podcasts, but he's away today. But he did send in a couple of brand new tracks that have been released today. We're going to get to them next. That's on Drive.
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1: Okay, time to come out of the 80s and 90s, back to new music for today. A couple of releases today, thanks to Leo Stubbing for sending these through. 18s, remember them? It's a new single from their newly reformed late 90s, early 2000s Swedish band. It's a cover of the Roxette classic, You Got the Look. We're going to play that, but first, brand new from Madonna today. This is the new single from the upcoming Confessions 2 album. This is Love Sensation on Joy.

0: Got the Look for 18s here on Joy Drive. Leo Stubbing will be back with us next Friday with all the latest in new music. Michael from Croydon has requested Band of Gold from Bonnie Tyler. Michael, I've got that one. So we're going to play it. You are in the draw to win those tickets. And also this one. This is for Vicky in Frankston.
1: Bobs, bangers, ballads and throwbacks. It's Music Fridays on Joy Drive.

The Swingers, Counting the Beat. That's for Mark. Pauline Coburg wants a bit of Eurythmics. Obviously, Paul, you want the tickets to see Justin Peck's Copland Dance episodes. Two A-Reserve tickets. They could be coming your way. Who knows? But you've requested the Eurythmics, Sweet Dreams. Here you go. Turn it up. 0427 569 949 is the SMS number.

0: Eurythmics, Sweet Dreams Are Made of These on Joy Drive. Coming up straight after us, of course, is David and Sue, Friday Night Live. Sue's got blue hair.
1: Not quite.
0: Joss!
1: Yeah, look, poor Sue's come down with COVID, she can't come in.
0: Poor Sue. Is she listening?
1: Yeah, well, probably.
0: We'll know soon.
1: We will know soon. Sue, we hope you're recovering better soon. But in the meantime, the part of Sue will be played by me.
0: Fantastic, Joss. Evening. So what's the theme?
1: What's your favourite superstar song or artist?
0: Superstar song or artist. Okay, yeah. I'll think of one before 6 o'clock.
1: Oh, come on, it should be
0: yours
1: easy.
0: Is ABBA.
1: Well, yeah.
0: Yeah.
1: They're probably yours too.
0: Can we play an ABBA song before?
1: Yeah, go for it.
0: Before 6 o'clock?
1: Yeah, well, look, there's heaps to choose from.
0: Okay, we're going to do it. But before we do, remember 24/7, Slave to the Music?
1: Oh, yes.
0: We're going to play it now.
1: Woo!
0: Thanks, Joss. Catch you Friday Night Live, 6 o'clock. Hope Sue's feeling better.
1: Yeah.
0: See ya.
1: See ya.
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0: 24/7. Slave to the music on Joy Drive. 10 minutes to 6. Just drew out all the names. Paul from Coburg won those tickets. Congratulations. You're off to see Justin Peck's Copland Dance episodes arrive in Australia on June 26th. It's that performance. Paul, we'll be in touch on how you can go. If you didn't win, don't worry. There's lots more opportunities to win on Joy. Just keep listening. Coming up next, Joss named a song as she ran out the door. So I'm going to play that. Plus, one from the Motels. That's coming up as well, but you probably haven't heard for ages. That's next.
1: Joy Drive.
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3: Hello, I'm Peter Hislop. The Federal Opposition has criticised comments from the Prime Minister that the federal budget was designed to combat the rise of populism. Anthony Albanese told the Economic Outlook Summit in Sydney budget decisions were made because people may turn to minor parties, implying the rise of One Nation. Liberal Deputy Leader Jane Hume says it's a poor reason for changes to the capital gains tax.
4: Now today, the Prime Minister's come out and said that, well, this is a budget about fighting populism. I will give me a break. Give me a break. This is not a budget about fighting populism. Can the Prime Minister please make up his mind and tell us exactly what this budget was all about? Because it certainly hasn't been received well by any Australians.
3: Australia's corporate regulator has launched an investigation into consultancy firm KPMG amid whistleblower allegations the firm mishandled confidential information. The Australian Securities and Investments Commission Chair Sarah Court told Senate Estimates the watchdog is looking into the allegations.
5: We have deep concerns about what has been revealed in the press, and we are trying to get to the bottom of the evidence as to those various incidents.
3: Former KPMG Australia Chief Andrew Yates stepped down last week after taking responsibility for the firm's failure to meet obligations to handle whistleblower allegations. The Greens have urged the federal government to cancel existing contracts with the consulting firm. The Chancellor of the University of Wollongong has stepped down pending the conclusion of a corruption inquiry. The Independent Commission Against Corruption's probe is investigating allegations of improperly awarded contracts and conflicts of interest. In a statement, the university said it respects Chancellor Michael Still's decision, which has been made with the best interests of the university's staff, students and broader community in mind. The Commission is investigating whether several executives improperly awarded or influenced the award of work to a consultancy firm. An exhibition on climate change resilience is opening in Melbourne tomorrow. Shannon Kirkwood has more.
6: The University of Melbourne exhibition has brought together researchers, designers, artists and young people exploring resilience, biotechnology and the future of life on Earth. One piece is a vertical farm exploring how sustainable food systems can be integrated into urban life with fresh produce grown on site. A collection of fire-resistant garments by Australian designer Alia Park is also on display, created using textile waste and mushroom mycelium. Gallery director Dr. Ryan Jeffries says the exhibition is an invitation to imagine how creative collaboration can inspire hope and foster resilience. The free exhibition runs until December.
3: Heading overseas, Ukraine's leader Volodymyr Zelensky has called for a face-to-face meeting with Russian President Vladimir Putin in another push to end the war. In an open letter, Ukraine's president said it is wrong to simply wait until the war becomes the focus of the US again, saying peace is only achieved through direct engagement between Russia and Ukraine. And the number of Chinese students sitting the National University entrance exam has dropped sharply as young people decide not to pursue academic careers. Instead, vocational colleges are seeing more enrolments as hands-on careers are leading to more stable employment. And in the AFL, North Melbourne coach Alistair Clarkson has challenged players to become road warriors to turn around a 0-5 record away from Marvel Stadium this season. At home, the Kangaroos have won 5 of their 6 games. They'll face Fremantle at Bunbury in WA on Saturday.
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9: Oh, hello, people. Hello, world. Hello, Joss.
10: Hello, David.
9: Oh, you're filling in tonight because...
10: Because poor Sue's unwell.
9: She's unwell. She's got the C.
10: Yes, the big dreaded C.
9: Yeah, the big C.
10: COVID.
9: Yeah.
10: Horrible thing.
9: So, Sue, if you're listening, you're sick, we're not.
10: We hope you get well very soon.
9: Yeah,
10: Sue.
9: We do. We hope you get well. And by the count, she's been quite sick with it. So not a nice time for Sue. And the fact is that she was going on 2 weeks holiday anyway, which you were filling in on in the next 2 weeks. I've got to put up with you. 3 weeks. Oh, my God.
10: Yeah, well, just think of me. I have to put up with you for 3 weeks, don't
9: you? How lucky you are. How lucky you. Now, what's the theme tonight?
10: Tonight's theme is superstars.
9: Yep.
10: We want to know what's your favourite superstar song or superstar artist.
9: Artist, yes, exactly. And there's so many. All of a sudden we were going through and you know, it just keeps on you, and you would say them and I go, no, they're not quite superstar. You know, like, so think about superstars, people. And here's a person that she's definitely a superstar. She was in a group in the 50s and 60s and they were a super group themselves. And then she became even a bigger star as herself. We're talking about the one and only Diana Ross, Chain Reaction. You're on Joy
10: 94.9.

0: Joss in the studio with me.
1: So, two superstars on air tonight.
0: Right, yes. Plus,
1: there were two superstars in that song.
0: There was, and we were reminded by who reminded us.
1: It looks like it was Wayne from Brisbane.
0: Right, okay, because it was written and produced by...
1: The Bee Gees. Fabulous Bee Gees.
0: Yep, absolutely. Because they wrote for so many other people and produced for so many other people. The video of that, do you remember the video of Chain Reaction? At one stage, she bursts through doors and there's all smoke that comes from behind her. It's just a brilliant video.
1: Yeah, lots of smoke, lots of wind. They must have had 1,000 wind machines blowing straight at her.
0: Yeah.
1: And her hair coming out.
0: And her hair sometimes is so long, so long. So if you want a request tonight, who's your favourite superstar or superstar song, let us know. What do you do?
1: You text into 0427 569 949. That's 0427 JOY 949. Or you can email onair@joy.org.au.
0: Now, we've got a message.
1: Yep, says, Dear David and Joss, happy Friday for some.
0: Oh, thank you. Oh, for some.
1: For some, we're bereft.
0: Not Sue.
1: No, not Sue. And not them, apparently. They're bereft in North Fitzroy because their other dad is away in Canada.
0: Oh, no. Oh, that's sad. A weekend without one of the dads. No.
1: No, that's not good. Anyway, their favourite superstar is Sue's favourite, Celine Dion. Oh, my goodness. Only because Sue and Celine drove all night just to get to you.
0: Oh.
1: Come on, how big a superstar can you get?
0: True. You're right there.
1: That's a good point.
0: Yep.
1: Much love from the three of us, not in Canada.
0: Mm-hmm.
1: You'll have to give me the names because I've only given me initials.
0: Yeah. T, Tom, D, Daisy, and O, Oslo. The last two are dogs, by the way. And here it is. And the fact is that if Sue was here, she wouldn't let me play this, but we're going to play it. And a lot of other people out there in Radio Land will be going, no, not this song. Yep, here we go.
1: You better watch it. Next week I'm going to bring in a whip.
0: Oh, I like that.

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4: 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It's Friday Night Live with David, no Sue, but the gorgeous Joss is with me tonight. Thanks for filling in.
5: You are most welcome.
4: And why? Because
5: Sue is really unwell. Mm. Yeah, poor thing.
4: The big C. Yeah.
5: Just be careful when you say the big C. People will think the wrong thing. It's big COVID, David.
4: Whatever. But, you know, like, and she's not well. She's actually feeling quite unwell. Mm, so
5: yeah, that's a shame.
4: She actually sent me a photo of the test that she did today, hoping that she was going to be all right this morning. But she said, I'm still feeling shitty. And I went, oh, nice.
5: That's no good. Hey, Eric's in.
4: Hey, Eric.
5: He says, hi there, David and Joss. Happy Friday. Thank you. To hear that Sue's not well.
4: No, we're sorry too.
5: And I hope she recovers quickly and is back on air with you very soon.
4: Yep.
5: That said, it's always wonderful hearing Joss on air.
4: Oh,
5: thanks. And sending our love to Jen. Jen's on her way in as well. She's had a long day at work today. Eric, however, has had a pretty quiet day doing absolutely nothing.
4: Oh, that'd be a change for him.
5: But they're heading out for dinner later tonight with a couple of old mates.
4: And do you know what? They're probably saying they're going out for dinner with a couple of mates and there'll be 20 people at the dinner. They're like, they don't know how to have dinner with just two other people. You know, like, there's always a cast of thousands at each of their going out to dinner. Yeah, good luck.
5: And now they've said super songs by super artists.
4: Yep.
5: And they've said, what about either Material Girl by Madonna?
4: Uh-huh, good one.
5: Superstition by Stevie Wonder.
4: Oh, big superstar.
5: And Baby I'm Burning by Dolly Parton.
4: Right, and
5: We've chosen the Madonna one.
4: The Madonna, and now, it's an old track.
5: It is an old one. Now, I used to sing this on SingStar with my daughter when she was little.
4: Yeah.
5: And you know how you have to match all the things?
4: Yeah.
5: Between the two of us, we could get a perfect score for this song.
4: Hey, good. You're on Joy.

0: Oh, there's an oldie but goldie from the one and only, who is it?
1: Madonna Ciccone.
0: It's like a virgin.
1: Yes.
0: Album. Now, I was just saying off air that way back in the dark ages, when she first was out, commercial radio didn't play her. They went, oh, no, we don't know who she is. And it was, and all the retailers were saying, but we're selling Madonna and radio's not playing it, because there were TV video shows and her videos were always pretty good.
1: Yeah, video hits and was Rage around then?
0: Rage was definitely around then. And then all of a sudden they went, oh, hold on a minute, she's a bit popular. Yeah, you know, like Robbie Williams, they didn't play him for a long time. And he did his first tour, sellout tour, and I was living in Sydney at the time, and he actually said, no radio, commercial radio people are invited to, you know, like to the publicists. I don't want any of them here. And halfway through the night, he said, thank you all for being here and, you know, being wonderful fans and all that. And he said, and this is what I think of commercial radio. And he turned his back and dropped his pants and the crowd went absolutely crazy. And, you know, like talk about not knowing, you know, the market, you know. Like,
1: yeah, it's a bit. It's a bit sad.
0: And that
1: you
0: got
1: to pay
0: time.
1: Attention to all media, you know, because if video, if the TV and video shows are playing it, then, you know, think about it, keep up.
0: Well, I can remember it was when HMV record stores were around. Do you remember them?
1: Yes,
0: you know, like,
1: I do.
0: They were huge. And
1: I remember when they first came out. Yeah.
0: Well, and because they were English-based and Robbie Williams was huge in England, they jumped on it because of all of that. And again, they were saying that, you know, we're selling so much Robbie Williams and no one's playing him. And he sold out tours, you know, like three or four nights in Melbourne, three or four nights in Sydney. Yeah. You know, crazy stuff.
1: I wonder if someone's going to pick a Robbie Williams song.
0: I wonder. Yeah, because I'm a big fan. I've seen him every single time he's toured. I haven't got tickets for this next tour because, oh, God, they're so expensive now.
1: Yeah, they are. Like, it's terrible.
0: It's really hard, but, you know, and he's so much fun live. You know, like, it's the best fun night. So if you want to, you know, if you like him, if you've never seen him, go and see him, people, if you can afford the ticket.
1: Definitely, definitely. Now, we've got a bunch of people messaging in already.
0: Yep.
1: If you want to add your request.
0: What is the theme tonight?
1: Superstars.
0: Yep.
1: Superstar song, superstar artist.
0: Yep.
1: 0427-569-949 to SMS.
0: Or
1: you can email onair at joy.org.au.
0: That's right.
1: Just like the Ngambi girls.
0: Hey, hello, girls.
1: Sharon, Charlene, Disney Bell and Pixie Rose, they say, hey, David and Joss, hope you're feeling better soon, Sue.
0: Yeah, thank you for that.
1: We would like to request any song from the one and only King of Pop, Michael Jackson. Mm. Have a wonderful weekend. So,
0: thanks, girls. I'm back at you.
1: We found one that he did with...
0: Black or White.
1: Oh, it's not with somebody else. It's by himself,
0: Yeah, it's by himself, this one. You're on Joy. 94.

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7: Oh, there you go. There's a show. I've got no idea who any of the people are on that show. Do you know any of them?
2: You'll have to listen in on a Tuesday night.
7: Right. Because you're part of that.
2: I am. Right. Yes. Yeah, so that's myself, Jen, of course, Rebecca Loveday.
7: I interviewed her on Sundance Magazine.
2: You did, yes. Yeah, I saw that. And we've got Quinn and Pharrell and Miranda Sparks.
7: Wow, that's a big
2: sometimes
7: team.
2: Sometimes pops in. Yep.
7: Okay. It's a great show, people. I was joking. It's a fabulous show. All right. Tonight's theme is all about your favourite superstar, the artist, or a song by them.
2: That's right. And if you want to make your request, you can email onair@joy.org.au or send a text message to 0427-JOY949. We have had one that says, "Hey, beautiful people, my favourite superstar is, bet you can't guess."
7: Hey,
2: okay. We all know it's Donna Summer.
7: I knew who's my co-host on Sunday Arts Magazine. Pretty much every single week we play a Donna Summer track. So, I'm going, "Where's the Donna Summer track?" Next minute comes on.
2: I've heard that little banter occasionally on a Sunday afternoon. Wayne says, "So since there's two superstars in the studio, how about her amazing track with another superstar, Barbara Streisand, Enough is Enough?"
7: Wow, what a great song this was and a huge hit. Here we go. Enough is Enough, Barbara Streisand and
2: Donna Summer, and that's wrapping up Wayne's Friday.
7: Oh, it's raining. It's pouring. Boy, did it rain last night?
2: It did. The last few days, it's been terrible.

0: Oh, we've had enough, Joss. Not for now, but you know, like, at midnight tonight, we'll have enough when we're off to bed. Off to bed we go. We've had enough of today.
1: That's it.
0: That was a great enough song. A great song.
1: Hey, now, I went to the movies today.
0: Oh, did you?
1: I did, and I went and saw that new movie, Back Rooms.
0: Yeah.
1: It's like a psychological thriller.
0: Mm.
1: Really, really kind of interesting, and you've got to pay attention right up until the end. Like, I so desperately needed a wee. And, like, I was in the toilet for 5 minutes, weeing that entire time.
0: Whoa.
1: That's how long I had held on. But anyway, the movie was really, really interesting. And I was there with a client and we were yap, yap, yapping about it all the way home in the car.
0: Okay.
1: But just before we went in, I had to check with the theatre staff to make sure we'd gone into the right cinema, because these three little boys, they would have been between the ages of 8 and 10, the three of them, like, ran in. Mum said, goodbye, I'll see you at 4 o'clock, and they ran into the cinema. They were sitting there at this M-rated psychological thriller.
0: Oh.
1: And they would not shut up.
0: Oh, so they went into the wrong cinema, obviously.
1: No, they were there to see that movie.
0: But they just talked the whole way through.
1: We had to keep turning around because they were only two rows behind us. We had to keep telling them to shush. And then, you know, while the shorts were on the trailers and all that sort of stuff, they were running down the stairs and out and then back in and running up, and
0: they
1: were all over the place. They were in and out like several times during the movie.
0: I would have really told them off.
1: No, but like, who lets a 7 or 8 year old
0: and what were they not at school anyway?
1: Exactly,
0: they should have been at school. And that's why I don't go to the cinema, because I don't want to put up with people like that.
1: Yeah, well, let's not talk about how much my ticket cost. Jeez.
0: Yeah, we won't talk about that.
1: Anyway, Kathy of Melbourne is in.
0: Hey, Kathy.
1: She says, hello, David and Joss, plus Sue, wherever she is.
0: Oh, sick.
1: She is. She's at home, poor thing. So many superstars.
0: I know there is.
1: But perhaps let Taylor Swift do the honours with Anti-Hero, okay.
0: Right, yeah. Well, I mean to say, what a superstar she is these days.
1: It was great. When that album first came out, my daughter is a mad Taylor Swift fan, and I listened to it and I'm like, I don't know. There's one song I kind of like that I think will probably be good on the radio, and that was Anti-Hero.
0: Right.
1: And then the rest just grew on me over time. But, yeah, this is a great song. I love it.
0: And here we are. And, you know, like, what a businesswoman she is as well.
1: Oh, my goodness.
0: You know, like, she's got her life sorted out. And, you know, like, somebody said to me today, I went out, and they went, oh, you know, like, I don't want to go to America right now, you know, understandably. So, unless I get that invitation to Taylor Swift's wedding. And I went, yeah, so you're obviously not going. Here on Joy.
1: 94.9.

0: The one and only superstar extraord, right this very moment. You know, there's only one artist that's had more number one hits than her in history. The number one, can you guess who it is?
1: It's a solo artist, is it? Because I was going to say Beatles.
0: It's not a solo artist, it's the Beatles.
1: It is the Beatles,
0: and yeah, and the fact is that they only had a short history of time, but Taylor's right behind them. You know, yeah, so,
1: and she's and multi-generational now. Yeah. Like she's redesigned, reimagined, rejuvenated. She's changed her style a couple of times.
0: Yeah. Oh, look, you know, she's and her live shows. Look, I've never been to one, but everyone just raves about it. But remember when she was here in Melbourne and she broke the record for the biggest audience she ever performed in? I think it was 92,000 people at the MCG. Mm. And I remember I was in a car, which is a rare thing, in that neck of the woods around the MCG. It was worse than a big football match, the crowd, and the way they're all dressed with feather boas and cowboy hats
1: and sequins like that metallic lame sort of
0: and of course all the bracelets. Yeah, that which were huge when you exchange them with other people at the concerts and stuff. Fantastic. So smart.
1: Did she or did someone else, they gave out bracelets at the concert and got people to hold them up, and they had a computer that would synchronize all the bracelets and stuff around the auditorium.
0: You know who started that?
1: Who did that?
0: Well, that was I was going to say Coldplay. It's not Coldplay. It's the English band.
1: Oasis?
0: English band. No, not Oasis. Oh, my God. You know, like people are probably screaming at the phone.
1: Text in if you know who it is. 0427-569-929.
0: And I could see his face. He was married to Gwyneth Paltrow. I just can't remember the name of the band. They're the main ones. So you get them, everyone gets them when they go in, and they take control of it, and it's amazing. Coldplay.
1: Well, wouldn't it feel good to be part of the light show, though?
0: Yeah.
1: Like, as an audience member.
0: Yeah.
1: I think that's a great idea.
0: Yeah, it's amazing. And I think Taylor Swift has copied it since then because of her bracelet thing.
1: Yeah. Now, we better get onto this before he falls asleep, because Peter from Kent both Peter and Nick are in.
0: They are.
1: They say, "Hello, Dazzling David and Juggling Joss. You know, I never actually learnt to juggle."
0: Didn't you?
1: I tried. I can juggle with two things for about 10 seconds. Anyway, Peter says, "My superstar is Benny Hill and his awesome song Ernie, which Sue loves hearing."
0: Yeah.
1: Benny Hill was a super twit. I don't know about superstar. otherwise, the boss, Bruce Springsteen and Born to Run.
0: I know. No,
1: so
0: you love
1: we're going to play Born to Run.
2: You can hear
1: David.
0: Sue will be screaming.
1: I'm screaming.
3: As they spun round and round, and he galloped into Market Street, his badge upon his chest, his name was Ernie, and he drove.

rival, a evil-looking man called Two-Ton Ted from Teddington, and he drove the baker's van. He tempted her with his treacle tarts and his tasty oatmeal bread, and when she seen the size of his oatmeal pies, it very near turned her head. She nearly swooned at his macaroon, and he said, "Now, if you treat me right, you'll have hot rolls every morning and crumpets every night." He knew one

One lunchtime, Ted saw Ernie's awesome cart outside her door. He drove him mad to find it was still there at 4:30. And as he leapt down from his van, off blood to his veins did course, and he went across to Ernie's cart, and he didn't off kick his horse, whose name was Trigger. And he pulled the fastest milk cart in the West. Now Ernie rushed out into the street, his gold top in his hand. He said, if you want to marry Susie, you fight for her like a man. Oh, why don't we play cards for her, he sneeringly replied. And just to make it interesting, we'll have a shilling on the side. Now Ernie dragged him from his van, and beneath the blazing sun, they stood there face to face, and Ted went for his bun. But Ernie was too quick, things didn't go the way Ted planned, and a strawberry-flavoured yoghurt sent it spinning from his hand.

0: fastest milk cart in the West. Ernie was only 52. He didn't want to die. But now he's gone to make deliveries in that milk round in the sky, where the customers are angels and ferocious dogs are banned. And a milkman's life is full of fun in that fairy dairy land. But a woman's needs are manifold. And Sue, she married Ted. But strange things happened on their wedding night as they lay in their bed. Was that the trees a-rustling, or the hinges of the gate? Or Ernie's ghostly gold tops a-rattling in their crate? They won't forget Ernie!
1: Ernie!
0: And he drove the fastest milk car in the West!
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11: 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It's Friday Night Live with David. No Sue, she's sick.
12: It's me, Joss.
11: Yay, Joss is here tonight. And our theme tonight, Joss, is...
12: Superstars.
11: Yeah, so superstars... artist or their songs.
12: Yep. Now, Graham, member number 2022.
11: Oh.
12: Yeah, that's a short membership number.
11: Hello, Graham. Yes.
12: We don't have a lot from back in those days. Graham says, thanks so much for your efforts. I really love it.
11: Oh, well, thanks for listening.
12: He wonders if we could play INXS Original Sin.
11: Absolutely.
12: He says, I remember the group being interviewed about the video and they said they were frightened of the Japanese bikies given what they were carrying, which all turned out to be fake.
11: But a great track, and they were a great live band with Michael Hutchins, of course, leading them, and was such a good front man. And I remember seeing footage of their Wembley Stadium show, packed, you know, like 100,000 people, and everyone was loving them so much. And then their albums faded away. They weren't as good anymore, and people, you know, like stopped going to see them. Really interesting career, their rise and their fall. But here's a great song by them, Original Sin. You're on Joy
12: 94.9.
11: And thanks, Graham.

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4: It's Christmas. It's our Christmas. The last show of a Radiothon is Friday Night Live. And we announce the winner at a live broadcast, mm-hmm. and we're down in the main foyer of the Pride Centre.
3: We are. 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
4: Wow,
3: yeah,
4: okay.
3: Yeah.
4: And we're going to have a great party, aren't we?
3: It's going to be so much fun. The Radiothon parties are always so much fun because there's so much work that goes into it.
4: Yep.
3: And so when it finishes, everybody's like letting out this huge sigh of relief.
4: Yep. And the fact that we can continue to be on air because we're getting the money to be back on air.
3: But it's also really reassuring, you know, getting feedback from all our listeners that love what we do.
4: Yeah, and we all know it's tough times at present, but mm-hmm. Just the odd few dollars here or there, and re-sign your membership is always a good thing. Do you know what? I don't pay for Joy membership. I'm a freeloader.
3: You're a dirty, rotten freeloader.
4: Yeah, because I'm a life member.
3: Yes, you are. You certainly are. Yes, you're an icon here.
4: Oh, really? I wouldn't say that, but it was such a great pleasure when it happened. Honour, not pleasure, honour. And do you know what? The wonderful thing is that when it happened, we were on air, and that's when they used to have the meeting, and announce who are the actual life members, mm-hmm. and all of a sudden, we couldn't go because we were on air on Sunday afternoon, and next minute, all these people came, it was the station CEO and the chair of the board and a few other board members and all that.
3: Oh, I
4: and
3: bet you all, thought you were in trouble.
4: Oh, no, nah. But I just
3: did
4: thought,
3: did they bring a lawyer?
4: Why are they all here? And next minute, a song went on and the door flung open and they went, and I went, what? And they went, we want to talk. And I went, you can't talk. We're in the middle of an arts program. We don't want you to talk. And Amaka was the chair of the board. Then he went, we're going to talk. And we had a next guest, and they knew. They'd been told. And anyway, they sat down and said, we've just been to the AGM. And, whatever. And they went, we just want to give you your certificate because you're now a life member. And it was just so moving. So it happened. Yeah. On air, and I went and it was so lovely. It really was.
3: It's so much nicer when stuff happens on air. It's really quite. It's really quite memorable and moving because we're sitting behind a microphone doing something that we love, and when something like that happens, like my wife proposed to me on air on this very show.
4: I know. Is this show on a Friday night, 2 hours of request, where our wonderful audience choose all the songs.
3: Yeah. Now, I know you're used to double dipping, but we have quite a few stacked up ready to go. So
4: put your hand up if you like, but we
3: might not be able to get to the double dipping until about 7:30.
4: Yeah. But we'll get there. We'll get there. And but so many great songs coming up. What's our next one?
3: Our next song.
4: You just had it.
3: I did have it, but I just realised that was an "And Or" by Graham.
4: Right.
3: So this is Graham's second pick.
4: He's
3: double dipping. So we might skip over that.
4: Okay.
3: And Jennifer's in.
4: Hey, Jennifer.
3: Yay! And she's asked for "Proud Mary," please.
4: Right. Okay. Which version?
3: She hasn't specified, but I've made an executive decision as her wife.
4: Right.
3: And I've requested Tina Turner.
4: Right, Tina. Here we go. You're on Joy.
3: 94.9.
4: Come on, people. We're going down the river.
5: You know,
4: yeah.
5: Yeah. Every now and then, I think you might like to hear something from us. Nice. Easy. There's just one thing.

0: and do it
1: bend.
0: Easy.
1: Big wheel. Keep
0: but then we're gonna do the finish.
1: Turning.
0: Rough.
1: Proud Mary.
0: It's the way we
1: keep
0: do.
1: On burning.
0: Proud Mary.

0: Yeah. Wow. Wow, what a song, hey?
1: Amazing.
0: And what a superstar she was. You know, massive.
1: Sure.
0: You know, like Tina Turner. Yep. She left him, you know, like the bad marriage, bad relationship, and had so many, and, you know, like, of course she was part of the Mad Max series and Thunderdome. She you know, like, and had that huge song from that. And
1: yep.
0: Yeah, and but tour of the world
1: and,
0: all the
1: and
0: time.
1: Simply and the best. That yeah, went yeah, everywhere. Yeah, I mean, so many like sporting events.
0: Oh, yes, yeah, exactly. Yeah. So, no, thank you for that, Jennifer. Oh, that's right. It was Jennifer, wasn't it?
1: It was Jennifer, yeah. Now, Shane from Wodonga.
0: Hey, Shane.
1: Hi. Has said, Joss mentioning SingStar, that was back a while ago, made me think of Superstar by Jamelia, which was used in the ads for the first game. And I love those games too.
0: Right. Okay. Well, here we go. Superstar. You're on Joy.
1: 94.9.

0: Ah, great song, great song. Now that was used as we were talking about in a computer game.
1: Yeah, it was used in the ads for SingStar with the Sony PlayStation.
0: Right, okay.
1: And if you play the original game, all the menus, it's the background music. So
0: that
1: the introductory bit is played in all the menus.
0: Now somebody said, I love this song.
1: Yeah, Wayne from Brizzy.
0: Hey, Wayne.
1: Happy to that we can make your evening, your Friday, with all of that. That's fabulous. And, thanks to Shane from Wodonga for picking such a great song.
0: Absolutely.
1: Now, where are we going next?
0: Oh, actually, we've got to mention Peter from Kent in England. He said, I was screaming Coldplay at my iPad.
1: Yeah, because we knew somebody would be.
0: Yeah. So thanks, Peter. I got it out eventually.
1: And he also says, thanks for Ernie.
0: A pleasure.
1: But he does say, to help me feel a bit better about you having played that awful, awful song, he says he's drinking his morning coffee from his Joy Monday breakfast show.
0: Oh, how lovely. How lovely is that? Oh, cool.
1: So you are welcome, Peter.
0: Okay, our next song.
1: Well, it's time to get the party started, isn't it?
0: Is it? Okay, let's get the party started. This is for Colin in Brunswick. It's one and only Pink. Get the party started. You're on Joy
1: 94.9.

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1: What's hot pink and red all over? 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
3: 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It's Friday Night Live. David, no Sue tonight. She's away sick, but I've got the gorgeous Joss help me out. Thank you.
4: You are most welcome. You're actually quite a lot of fun to do a radio show with, David.
3: Well, there's never a dull moment, is there?
4: No, there certainly isn't. Not in this show.
3: Lots of chatter behind the scenes. And also, the requests come rolling in, and we've got to keep on finding the songs, and so there's all that going on behind.
4: You've got an audience that really keep you on your toes.
3: Yeah, and that's what we love about it. We love it so much. All right, now we got a great message from Shane.
4: From Shane in Wodonga.
3: Yep.
4: Can I double dip Shirley Bassey and play her version of Get This Party Started, since we had the OG Pink version?
3: Well, no, because we won't, because what I'm going to do, Shane, I'm going to play a Shirley Bassey track that she made with Propeller Heads, History Repeating.
4: Oh, it's such a great song.
3: Yeah, how cool is this? You're on Joy
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4: Oh, so many wonderful shows on this fantastic radio station, and we hope you're listening lots. And we love the fact that how involved you all get with our show on a Friday evening. The requests are still coming through.
5: Yeah, they are.
4: So tonight's all about
5: Superstars,
4: and we're playing so many great superstars. What's the next one?
5: It's from Kathy.
4: Kathy, hello, Kathy. Because there's two Kathys, one with a K and one with a C.
5: This is Kathy with a C.
4: A C. Yep.
5: She says, "Hi, David and Jocelyn. Hope Sue has a quick recovery."
4: Yeah, so do we. Hope that.
5: Yep. My superstar request is the one and only George Michael.
4: Oh, wow. Yep.
5: I love Praying for Time.
4: Yep.
5: I don't actually know that one.
4: Oh, yeah. You would know it if you heard it.
5: Or Careless Whisper, which brilliant. I do love.
4: And I love the line in Careless Whispers, "Guilty feet have got no rhythm." I love that. Oh, it's just such a clever line for a song.
5: It is. Like, yeah, you've just sometimes these pop songs, you've got to think about the lyrics and it takes on a whole new meaning.
4: Yeah, yeah.
5: She would also be quite happy with the superstar double up between George Michael and the superstar Aretha Franklin.
4: Hey, well, here you go.
5: So we have picked. You have a great weekend too, Kathy.
4: And here we go, Aretha Franklin with George Michael. I knew what you were waiting for, Joss. I just knew it. This song.
5: That's because it was in the list and the computer screen in front of you.
4: Whatever. You're on Joy.
5: 94.9.

0: Oh, what a great song by two superstars.
1: Absolute stars.
0: Yeah, brilliant. And the video is great of that too.
1: Yeah, I love that song back in the day. I still love it now.
0: Yeah, likewise. Yeah.
1: Now, Graham, member 2022, has double dipped. And because he's been waiting so patiently, we're going to go with this one. He said, what about Australian Crawl, The Boys Light Up, as who wouldn't want to be the meat in a Rain Brothers sandwich?
0: That's funny. That's funny. James Rain still tours a lot. You know, he's still got a big career touring, so good on him.
1: And didn't David join the Shantuzies at one point?
0: He was Shantuzies, but he was never in the band. He was never in Australian Crawl. But he now does a lot of TV. It's a lot of those travel shows. You know, he's somewhere else in the world. You know, I think it's on one of the commercial stations. So there you go.
1: That'd be a fun show to do. Like, wouldn't you love to be paid to go on holidays around the world and then tell people how fun it is?
0: I have a really dear friend. She's a journalist and done a lot in her days as journalism, but now she works for a major newspaper and her job is to tour the world. She's right now, and it's on social media, it's all these amazing places she's in, and then the stories will be in the Saturday papers and all that down the track. That's what she does. That's her
1: fabulous
0: job.
1: Yep. It sounds glamorous, but if it's a job, you know, it's
0: a bit
1: different.
0: But you're flying first class. You're staying in all the best. It would be bloody good fun. And she's a really lovely person. And so talk to everyone and have fun. She'd have fun along the way.
1: All right. So if anybody listening is working for an organisation that is looking for someone to go on holidays around the world and write about it.
0: You'll do it?
1: Yeah. Okay. I'm sticking my hand up right now.
0: Okay. Off you go.
1: I'll be happy to do it. Meanwhile, we
0: here's
1: should probably
0: Australian
1: play
0: Crawl. Boys Light Up. You're on Joy.
1: 94.9.
0: Brilliant band. Brilliant Australian band. And James
1: Such
0: Rain.
1: Such a classic. Yeah.

0: You're on Joy 94.9. There's a great Australian superstar band, Australian Choral, with the Boys Light Up. Do you know that they were really big in Rio de Janeiro?
1: Oh,
0: and we'd go over there and play. You know, they have those massive concerts on the beach at Rio.
1: Oh, yes.
0: And they played one of them. They were headlining one of those.
1: Amazing. It's quite fitting to have Australian Choral playing on a beach.
0: Yeah. Well, you know that they're all Frankston boys, and they were all surfy Frankston boys.
1: Of course, that's where the name comes from. That makes sense.
0: Yeah. Australian Crawl, do you know what Australian Crawl is? It's just swimming.
1: That's what I'm saying. That's what, I know. Yeah, when I was a kid, I was a swimmer.
0: Mm.
1: It was what we call freestyle known other places as the Australian Crawl.
0: Yeah.
1: Trish from St Kilda is in.
0: Oh, hello, Trish.
1: She says, seeing as though the subject is superstars, how about the Carpenters' Superstar?
0: Oh, that's a good one.
1: It's a grass song. If it's already been played, please forgive me. I have been at happy hour.
0: Oh.
1: Well, half your flame and luck, half Trish. Your luck.
0: But the interesting thing is that somebody else has requested it as well.
1: Yes, Lawrence, the bus driver, had requested it quite some time ago.
0: And he's been in the queue.
1: He's been in the queue and it's come up.
0: And here it is. It's for two people. It's the one and only. And Sue is a big fan of the Carpenters.
1: That's interesting. My mother used to love the Carpenters.
0: Well,
1: I'm not saying Sue's old or anything. Well, I know she's just had a big birthday.
0: Yeah, 93 she was.
1: Oh, my goodness.
0: Yeah, she's old.
1: She looks great for her age.
0: Yeah, she does. You're on Joy.
1: 94.9.

0: Oh, you're on Joy 94.9. That, of course, was... Oh, it's still... It's a fade out right at the very end.
1: It is, isn't it?
0: And that was the one and only Carpenters with Superstar.
1: Yeah, what an amazing voice, Karen.
0: She did. She had a brilliant voice, yeah.
1: Oh. Yeah, it was a sad loss. Yep. Sad loss, that one.
0: Yep.
1: We have had a request for Robbie Williams.
0: Hey, thank goodness Robbie's come up.
1: He has, and Jennifer from Springvale has asked for Rock DJ.
0: Oh, a great one.
1: I love the music video for this. I know it got banned in a couple of places because they thought it was graphic, but... Yep. Wow, it was clever.
0: A very, very clever. You know, like, and what an artist he was, and what a strong repertoire of music. And did you ever see him at Royal Albert Hall? It was a video that was really, really, really popular. And it was his swing album. You know, he did a couple of swing albums. And
1: I had the album Swing When You're Winning.
0: Yeah.
1: And that used to be my, car trip CD. I'd whack it in the car and play it over and over.
0: Well, you should see the Royal Albert Hall swing concert, absolutely brilliant, with about a 20-piece band, you know, brass sections and all that, and him singing all the famous swing songs. It was so good. It was so good. And it was a massive, you know, number one as a music video and all that as well.
1: He's a very talented musician. Like, he's got very good sense of of rhythm and everything, like the way he sings Swing. Just such a great talent.
0: Yep, absolutely. Here it is, Rock DJ Robbie Williams, the one superstar Robbie Williams on Joy
1: 94.9.

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5: But you have got Joss.
4: I have, and I'm loving having Joss in the studio. So we might have to think about your contract next time you're in.
5: Ooh, there's a contract. Nice.
4: Yeah, she'll probably put a contract on me.
5: She'll put it on me. Anyway, Little Jace has
4: Oh, hello, Little Jace.
5: They say, I know it's a little offbeat, but my vocal superstar is Janice Ian.
4: Oh, what a great voice she had. Yeah.
5: And my favourite song of hers is Fly Too High. It's one of the best songs ever.
4: Yeah, well, it was a massive hit in the day. A Little Jace is far too young to be aware of how big it was in the day. So let's have a listen to it. Fly Too High. You're on Joy.
5: 94.9.

0: What a great song.
1: Brilliant. Yeah. I love that song back in the day. I remember I was a kid when that song came out, and I remember my teachers in primary school used to love it.
0: Yeah.
1: And whenever we're on bus trips, they'd always play it.
0: Oh, okay. Yeah. And, of course, she won a Grammy Award for that.
1: Yeah. Yeah, she did. But,
0: and who produced it?
1: Oh, Giorgio Moroder.
0: Yeah, yeah.
1: Yes, the fabulous, iconic Giorgio Moroder. Mm. Then she went on to become a newspaper columnist and a science fiction author.
0: Wow, fantastic. Because she dropped out of the music industry because she was unwell there for a while and got a new life.
1: Yeah, pretty much.
0: Good on her.
1: Still kicking around, age 75.
0: Yep, good on her. All right.
1: It's speaking about kicking around. Although they're not 75, Little Jace sent a message during that song saying that they were dancing in the living room singing Janis Ian.
0: Oh, well, our pleasure that you enjoyed it. Yep.
1: Now, Karen from Launceston is in.
0: Hello, Karen.
1: She says, good evening, my lovelies. It's so nice to hear your presence this evening, Joss. Well, thank you so much, Karen. So sorry to hear Sue is down with the dreaded C19.
0: Yeah, I know.
1: Get better quickly. Yeah, we hope she does too. Now, Karen says, I've only just joined in, so you may have already played, but Aretha with Respect would be my choice this evening.
0: Well, we haven't. We played Aretha with George Michael, but we haven't played this, and what a superstar she was in her own right. And this song was massive.
1: So iconic, yeah. From the Blues Brothers movie.
0: But separate to that as well. And the wonderful thing is, back in the day, this song's only going to go for 2 minutes and 22 seconds. It's so funny. You're on Joy.
1: 94.1.

0: Hey, guess what?
1: What?
0: It's time for us to go.
1: Oh, my goodness. Yeah. Time does fly when you're having fun.
0: Times fly. But we've got one more request.
1: Yep. Good evening, guys, says Paula from Frankston.
0: Hey, Paula. Hey, Paula.
1: I've just finished my shifts for the day. Love listening on a Friday. A very handsome man by the name of Brian Mannix was a bit of an Aussie superstar in his heyday.
0: He was, yes.
1: You've played this for me before, and I absolutely love this song. It's 50 Years by him in the Uncanny X-Men.
0: Yep.
1: I used to sneak out to a pub underage to see Brian rock his stage.
0: Oh, Paula, you're a naughty girl. You're a naughty girl, but good on you.
1: And that's it. We're going to have to play out on this song, aren't we?
0: And we've got what's coming up after us?
1: Coming up after us is A Local Root with Hannah Torregosa, bringing the latest in local Aussie artists and fresh hits.
0: All right. See you, folks, and thanks for all your brilliant requests.
1: See you next week.
0: Ciao.
1: Bye.
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We've got a great lineup for you tonight. First off, we're going to kick things off with a band that is fronted by a very multi-talented person. They're fronted by a former AFLW player, Daisy Bateman, which, geez, imagine having that much athletic talent and knowing how to play music that great. I can't relate to either, and there's a reason why I'm a presenter, not a musician here on the radio. The band's called Daisy, spelt D-A-E-Z-Y. The song's called Hot Girl Summer, and I'm going to play it for you right now, here on

Daisy, Hot Girl Summer was that last track. Now, last week I was extraordinarily tired and somehow managed to get the song name wrong of a song that I really, geez, now I'm stuttering just thinking about it. This song's called Never Be Like You by Flume and Kai, and it's amazing, and it's the 10-year anniversary of the song, and it's incredible, and I'm never gonna get this song name wrong again. 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
3: Explicit language warning for this one.

You just heard Miss Me by Kaya Mercedes, a song by about all that tension between self-respect and grief and knowing that that decision you made was the right choice, but your body still has to catch up. And I mean, I think that's maybe navigating the whole thing that we call life. Jeez, this is getting existential. But basically what I'm trying to say is listening to your body is really important and listening to your head is really important, and trying to balance those two can be really, really hard. Kaya Mercedes, you nailed it. And before that was Kida Alexander's new track called Sentimental Letters. 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And now we are going to get to a track it's called Petrichor, which is the word for that like earthy smell you smell when the rain hits the dry soil, which I actually didn't know that that was what it was called. But yeah, that is such a like nostalgic scent to me, I guess. The artist is Ari Jasper. And with this song, Ari tries to get that sense of connection to the environment and connection to people, and is inspired by the Australian landscapes and its forests and beaches and this land that we have the privilege to call home, which is such a great thing to write about. Really, I'm always so happy to play songs that are inspired by where we are. Here on Local Roots. Gee, what a suitable show. Ari Jasper with Petrichor here on Local Roots.

Petrichor, Ari, Jasper, what a great song. But now, here on Local Roots, I think I want to get things a bit more energetic for this Friday night. And who else better to help me with that than G Flip? Disco Cowgirl is the song, and it's absolutely the type of song that you would expect from something called Disco Cowgirl. Here it is, here on Local Roots.

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D by Miss June was that one. And before that was Mario Kessa with Out of My Mind. We have got so many great new tracks this week here on Local Roots, Joy 94.9's All Aussie Music Show with me, Hannah Torregossa. And our next song is about this feeling that, okay, you know that feeling where your mere existence feels like it might be a bother or a burden? And yeah, if you don't know what that feeling is like, congratulations. But I hope you don't know what that feeling is like. But I think a lot more people feel like that sometimes than we care to admit. This one is called Apologetic. It's by Great P, and it's this pop rock anthem for, in Grapey's words, the criminally insecure, painfully awkward, and socially anxious. Here's to that. And if you relate in any way to anything that I just said, here's to you. This is Grapey, Apologetic, here on Local Roots. Explicit language warning for this one.

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That was Asha Jeffries with Art of Suggestion. And if you are into that, then I have some great news for you, because she is going to be playing intimate shows in Melbourne, Sydney, and Brisbane this month. So maybe you want to check her out. And before that was an artist called Crooked Colors. The song is called Oxford, and Crooked Colors is a perf based rising star. You are on Local Roots with me, Hannah Toragosa, and I am just about to announce my last song before Local Roots is ending for tonight. You can always come back on a Friday night, 8 p.m. But I, as always, am going to end things with a duet. Nope. As always, I will be ending things with a throwback. And this song just happens to be a duet that I picked. It's called You're the Voice. And you might be saying, Hannah, that's not a duet. I picked the duet because I wanted to include Olivia Newton-John, because why wouldn't I? John Farnham and Olivia Newton-John, You're the Voice, here on Local Roots. Good night.

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0: Joyces, good evening and welcome. It's just gone 9 o'clock. I'm Robbie Molinari. This is Turn the Beat Around. Welcome to tonight's show. A couple of new tunes to kick off this evening's proceedings. That's something new from Pinnell. They've got a brand new album coming out at the end of July. That track is called Crash, featuring a vocalist called Malie Zand, who's out of London, model turned singer. And also in there, I played you a track from the Superman Lovers. Remember those guys out of France? And featuring a vocalist called Nicole Slack Jones. A beautiful house track that I'm loving at the moment. It's called One and More. Joyces, let's get stuck into the show.
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0: Good evening once again, Joysters. Welcome to tonight's episode of Turn the Beat Around. I'm Robbie Molinari, keeping you company right up until 11 o'clock on tonight's show. It's all about disco, funk and soul and the glory days of the disco evolution. But tonight and every June of every year, we usually have a bit of a ritual where we celebrate Pride, even though it's Pride every day here at Joy. But this time of the year, we've got to turn it up with the rest of the world. So tonight I've hand-selected a soundtrack inspired by the Pride celebrations happening across the globe over the next 4 weeks. So expect some big beats from the dance floors that raised us and tracks from the likes of New Order, Goldfrapp, Madonna, Stonebridge, and so much more. For the next 2 hours, we're going to celebrate with the entire world. And I promise you guys, this one's going to keep you on your feet all night. So on with the show, yeah? Kicking off tonight's show is the latest single from Duran Duran, a track they worked with Nile Rodgers on. This is the brand new remix from the London-based DJ collective Horsemeat Disco. This says it all. Happy Pride, everybody. Free to love on Turn the Beat Around.

Of tonight's Turn the Beat Around, it's the latest single for Duran Duran. That one there has been remixed by Horse Meat Disco, landed today. It's called Free to Love on Joy 94.9. Welcome once again to Turn the Beat Around, Joyce's, keeping you company right up until 11 o'clock tonight. The phone line is open if you want to ping me and say g'day. 0427 569 949 on the text. We're going through until 11 o'clock tonight, and we're celebrating World Pride with a few dance floor fillers that will also be spinning across the world, no doubt. There was another big surprise that landed today, and another big surprise in Times Square. That's about that if you're living in New York City. Get on down there to go see Madonna performing live, singing a couple of tracks from the new album, and of course, a few classics from the first Confessions. But she dropped another track from the impending LP only today. This is single number 3, Joyce's. Let's give it a spin. Madge from Confessions 2. This is called Love Sensation on Turn the Beat Around.

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It's brand new for Roger Sanchez, teaming up with Melanie C, who's headed our way for her own headline tour later in the year. Song's called I Don't Wanna Know. We ain't got time to chit-chat. Let's keep going. This is Goldfrapp and a classic from 2003. Strict Machine on Joy.

It's as good today as it was back in 2003. That is our Goldfrapp. Alison Goldfrapp and our Will Gregory out of London. Strict Machine, that is our the Ewan Pearson remix from around the same time. And also when they played you something brand new from Roger Sanchez teaming up with Mel C. She's having a moment, isn't she, at the moment? Song is called I Don't Want to Know on tonight's Turn the Beat Around. Joyce's Happy Pride. It's all about Pride Month on tonight's show. It's been only some club tunes and some dance floor fillers that are beginning the gaze in a frenzy all around the world. We're going through until 11 o'clock. If you want to say good day, you can ping me 0427 569 949. Let's keep going. Also from the dawn of the new millennium, originally this song came out in 2001. Sydney-based DJ Love Tattoo. This has just been picked up and remixed once again, this time around by also another Sydney DJ, James Alexander. This is sensational stuff. Turn it up. Love Tattoo featuring Antigone Foster. This is The Bass Has Got Me Moving on Turn the Beat Around.

always nice to revisit a classic from 2001. That is Love Tattoo, and the bass has got me moving. But that is a brand new 2026 remix done by James Alexander, in cahoots with Stephen Hawkins, the original Love Tattoo. Joyces, this is Turn the Beat Around. We're going through until 11 o'clock tonight. We've just had a message come in from Dave up in Sydney. G'day, Dave. Always lovely to hear from you, mate. He says, I've said it before, but I will say it again. You do the best Pride mixes, Robbie. Loving all the Madonna tracks thus far, but her albums are best enjoyed in their entirety. So roll on, July. Absolutely. Dropping one track a month is an absolute tease. Cannot wait for Confessions 2. Sounding good so far. We'll hear a little bit more later on, if you keep your fingers crossed. Next up, Welsh-born, New York-based Bright Light, teaming up with his mate Anna Mantronic, formerly of Scissor Sisters. This is such a cool track. Deserves to be played loud. This is called Cold Sweat Hot Boys. Happy Pride, everybody. You're on Joy.

Like Animantronic from the Duets album, but that's the remix version done over by Thomas CW. It's called Cold Sweat. This is Turn the Beat Around. We're going through until 11 o'clock tonight, Joyce. It's all about Pride Month. Getting our groove on. Let's have some local tunes, yeah? These guys are called Rubber People. They're Aussies. Interstate also. Kane Rayner is based up in Darwin. Mobin Masters down here in Melbourne. But this is called

0: And Mind Electric, some homegrown dance tunes from our own backyard. That is excellent. And also taken off in the UK. It's going off over there. This song is called On Me. Joyce, we're going through until 11 o'clock tonight. If you want to say g'day, 0427 569 949 on the text. Quick break and then we're back with some Ben Westbeach. Stick around.
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0: Joy says, welcome back to Turn the Beat Around. I'm Robbie Molinari. Hopefully I'm keeping you on your feet tonight. It's all about pride and partying at pride. Kicking your heels up. Next up, another big favourite around at the moment. These guys are known as the Dunmore Brothers. And this is Ben Westbeach on vocals. I'm tongue-tied tonight. Too excited. This is called Trust Me. Check it out. I'll stop.

Dunmore brothers on Turn the Beat Around, Lucas and Louis. Their dad is Simon Dunmore, who heads up and was also the founder of one of the biggest dance record labels, Defected Records. It's their latest single with Ben Westbeach. Love him. Such a cutie. The song is called Trust Me. Stick around, Joyces. We're going through until 11 o'clock tonight. Also coming up, what have we got? Some tunes from the Pet Shop Boys, New Order, Stonebridge, maybe some Bardo. They're all over the place at the moment. They're also having their moment, another moment. It's great. They were part of the lineup at Mighty Hoopla in London. Go girls. I promise some more Madonna. Let's have it, yeah? This is I Feel So Free and Turn the Beat Around.

0: something I want to talk about.
1: A Taste of Things to Come, Madonna, and from Confessions 2. The previous single with Sabrina Carpenter, Bring Your Love, and also in there, I Feel So Free, the opener on the album. This is Turn the Beat Around. Quick break, and then we're back with some more choices. We're going to head into the second hour of tonight's Turn the Beat Around. We'll kick it off with a little New Order.
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0: Classic there from Sweden's September. Top 20 here in Australia back in 2006. The song's called A Cry For You. Turn the beat around, quick break, Joy says, and then we're back with some more tunes. You're on Joy.
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3: Joy.

It's Bardot on Turn the Beat Around. Congrats to the girls for playing over in the UK. It's part of the Mighty Hoopla Pop Festival. That is I Need Somebody from 2001. Obviously, the big chart hit back in the day, went to number 5. And also in their Stonebridge from 2004. Put them high, featuring Therese on vocals. Such a tune. Always takes me back to a particular place. You know, when you're somewhere, especially when you're traveling or if you're in another country and you become familiar with the song, it always takes you back there. That one always takes me back to Ireland. This is Turn the Beat Around. Happy birthday. Happy birthday to Toni Perrin. She celebrates a big one today. Won't reveal the digits. Happy birthday, girl. We love you. Let's have a little walk away lover, yeah? This is Turn the Beat Around.

0: Everybody here at Joy 94.9 and moi. Hope you've had a great day. Walk Away Lover from 1994. Hot stuff there. That was actually produced by the boys behind DNA. Nick Batt and Neil Slateford out of Bristol in the UK. Of course, they remixed Kylie's Shocked and Suzanne Vega's Tom's Diner and Tony Perrin's Walk Away Lover. They did loads. But how's about that? Having that on your CV. We're going to go to a quick break and then we're back with some more tunes on tonight's Turn the Beat Around.
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0: Welcome back to Turn the Beat Around, my little disco ducklings. I'm Robbie Molinari. We're going through until 11 o'clock tonight, and then Group Therapy Radio takes over, hosted by Above and Beyond. Let's have some Pet Shop Boys, yeah? Teaming up with Elton John. Listen to this.

from around 2006. Pet Shop Boys had just released their album Fundamental, and that kind of came as a bit of a bonus on one of the singles, their version of In Private, of course, which they gave to Dusty Springfield, and she recorded, had a hit with it. That's their own little composition. Bringing in Elton John on vocals as well. Not so bad. Hey, we had a message coming in from Tommy. Tommy of Jervis Bay. He's not in Jervis Bay at the moment. He's in Ibiza. He goes, hey, Robbie, we're listening to you from our hotel room in Ibiza. Loving tonight's show. The tunes are getting us in the mood to hit the dance floor tonight at Rememberland, which is the 80s and 90s night at Amnesia. And they said, we'll have a dance for you. Thank you. Thank you so much. That is the best. Have a great time in Ibiza. Love that place. Hope you are getting some sun. It is freezing cold down in Melbourne. Let's turn up the heat with a little Jessie Ware. Yeah, this is superb. It's from her album Super Bloom. I love this track. It's a bit raunchy. It's called Sauna. And turn the beat around.

releases, Lady Gaga, and Douchey. This song's called Runway, of course, from Devil Wears Prada 2. What else did we spin in there? Jessie Ware and Sauna from her brand new album, Super Bloom, which is superb. That girl always delivers. It is sensational. Check it out. This is Turn the Beat Around. We're shutting up shop in about 25 minutes. And taking over his Group Therapy Radio from Above and Beyond. This one will put a little pep in your step. This guy's called DJ Pee-Pee. Full name, Gabriel Roca. He's out of Uruguay. And this is new. It's one of the hottest dance tracks around, apparently. It'll get stuck in your head, trust me. This is called That Funky Rhythm on Turn the Beat Around.

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5: Welcome back to the program, Joysters. Happy Pride. It's all about Pride on tonight's Turn the Beat Around with some big club tunes and some dance floor fillers. We're going to take it down a few BPMs for the next couple of tracks. Something that I only just stumbled across in the last couple of days. This is absolutely beautiful. I was a big, big fan of this track originally in the 90s when the original version came out by Maxwell. But UK DJ Michael Gray has picked up on it. He's released a little cover version of Ascension, Don't Ever Wonder. Check this out. It's featuring a gentleman called Bran Maz on vocals. Very, very soul provider. Big shout out to Matt Warne. This is something you'd hear on Soul Provider on a Saturday night. Turn it up. It's beautiful.

How nice is that, yeah? Kevin McKay, DJ out of Scotland, likes to create his own cover versions so he can play them when he DJs, apparently. Janet Jackson's That's the Way Love Goes. Not bad, eh? I don't mind that. And also in there, another cover, Michael Gray, with a vocalist out of South London, Brian Maz, who was originally out of Birmingham in the UK. Bit of a multi-instrumentalist. It's got the voice, though. Ascension, Don't Ever Wonder. Both amazing. This is Turn the Beat Around. And we cannot go past honouring Prince this weekend. The man would have celebrated his 68th birthday, so happy heavenly birthday to Prince Rogers Nelson. I think we'll end tonight with a couple of Prince tracks, yeah. This next one is a song I think was never originally released back in the day, but he originally recorded it around the early 90s, and he actually gave it to Celine Dion to record, and it appeared on her second self-titled LP. But, you know, they go through the vaults and they find his version, and it's finally been released, and rightly so. It's absolutely amazing. Let's give it a spin. This is Prince. It's called With This Tear on Turn the Beat Around.

so good, isn't it? With this tier, Prince, now available. Joyce, this next track is going to be our last track. It's going to bring us up to the end of the hour. One more from the Purple Highness. From around 1991 as well, actually. Or not, actually, 1990. Graffiti Bridge was the LP. This is a nice little house remix done over by Junior Vasquez of Thieves in the Temple. I'll turn the beat around.

Joysters, I am out of here. You guys have an amazing and safe weekend. Celebrate Pride. I'll catch you all again next Friday night. We'll do it all again then. Good night, everybody.

Smith, stunning remix of Atlantis, Fiji to get a start tonight. Good evening, wherever you are in the world. It's Jono here, and this is Group Therapy with us, Above and Beyond. We've got a massive show lined up for you tonight with fresh music from Trump.

Maxime Massin. His legendary 10th Visage EP is out today, and he's cooked up an exclusive mix to celebrate. I'll tell you more about that later on. Right, let's get things moving with a track from Ezequiel Arias, who's been generating a bit of a buzz lately. It's officially out next Monday. This is Psychedelia.

0: can pick that up on his new label, Mecca. D Montero, J-Tech, and that new Solar Stone record are all on the way. But you know what's next.
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0: 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It's our rework of Axwell's massive hit, Feel the Vibe. 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Out alongside Anjuna Beats Volume 17, this is Feel the Vibe.
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Group Therapy with Above and Beyond. That was Slow Motion 7, sent in over the weekend by Solarstone. Nice one, mate. If you've been on the hunt for ABGT merch ahead of ABGT 700 later this year, the expanded ABGT radio collection is live now. The classic t-shirt is back in stock, accompanied by a hoodie and a cap too, perfect for the gorge weather. Bag yours from the Angina Music Store now. Next, something new from Enka featuring Lapsley. This is Promises.

Laurent there with Falling Through You. Time now for some of your messages. A special congratulations to Dave and Jasmine on their engagement. Your mate Dave is so grateful for shared love of music, and he says he couldn't have asked for better company for his first ever Above and Beyond gig. Here's to a lifetime of happiness. Matt from Oxnard, California, wants to give a shout out to his daughter Savannah for finishing the second grade. He says he'll always dance with you, serious or silly. And Luke says, can I please get a shout out to my best friend Amelia? I can't wait to head home to the Gorge with you for ABGT 700. Back into it now with a new gem from D Montaro, which is out now on Anjuna Deep Explorations. It's called

Also, if you missed the announcement, our lineup for ABGT 700 is officially out and it's absolutely massive. Joining us at the Gorge this September, Ben Boma, Ilan Bluestone, Durante back-to-back with Ezequiel Arias, Marsh, Matzo, Honna, Oliver Smith, Because of Art, James Grant and Jody Wustanoff, Leaving Laurel, Jay Ribbon and Resident. We'll also have some rare live sets from Grum and Darren Tate, which should be a real treat. If you do want to be part of it, just head over to abgt700.live now for all the tickets and details. Back into it now with Tim Green and Prof's new single, Sophia.

Matty Owl with In The Flow, out now on Ingenuity Explorations. Chris wants to send a huge thank you to Leslie and Jason for being so kind, welcoming and generous. Have the absolute best time at ABGT 700. Chase from North Conway, New Hampshire, is giving a massive shout out to his best friend and fellow climber, Amber. She's currently attempting to set a world record for the most elevation gained in a year, and he's incredibly proud of you for your dedication and loves training side by side with you to group therapy. Good luck with that. And Bo wants to give a shout out to his brother, Merrill. He says they've been fans since Trance Around the World and are counting down the days until ABGT 700. Coming up, Marcel Vautier, John Grand, and this week's Push the Button winner. Don't go anywhere.

0: last week's show, that was Yano with Distant. You can pick that up now on Angina Deep Explorations. Still to come, new music from John Grand, Avenue One, and of course, Masan's guest mix. Next, though.
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0: Each and every week, we hand over the decks to the Anjuna Family Discord and let the people decide which track from last week absolutely deserves a second spin. You all rallied behind Houseman's rework, Without You, by Marcel Vautier.

Push the Button winner Hausman with a remix of Without You. If you want to have your say on the song that deserves a second spin on ABGT, then join our Discord community. The link for it is on the Above and Beyond website. Alex from Sacramento would like to give a shout out to the late, great TJ, aka Turtle Jones. He says he had a huge personality and a smile that lit up the room. He loved music, his family, friends, and his son, Grim. Matthew from DC wants to give a shout out to his husband, Jorge. They connected over Above and Beyond when Matthew introduced him to dance music and raving. Celebrating their honeymoon at EDC Las Vegas and experiencing their first sunrise set is one of the many moments he can't wait to cherish forever. And Richie from Toronto wants to say just how much this music has moved him and has gotten him through some tough times. He says he can't wait to celebrate ABGT 700.

MXV, an extra special there with Slave to Desire. And before that, Avenue One with The Future Is Ours. It's almost time to get Misan on for this week's guest mix, but just enough time to play you a few more tunes. Starting with a banger you'll be able to find on the new Anjin Beats Volume 17 compilation set to land next Friday. It's the incredible Jay Ribbon with Man on Fire. What an awesome track this is.

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0: Tonight's mix comes from French producer and live act Massan. Today, he dropped the 10th edition of his beloved Visage EP series. Originally released as a collection of tracks spanning different moods and emotions, Visage 1 quickly became Visage 2, 3, and so here we are at the milestone 10th EP. He says he wanted this one to feel truly special and that he's lucky enough to have worked with such talented artists, namely Taylor, otherwise Paralevin, Mani, and Anjuna Deep's Kurian, who he's been touring with of late. For the next half hour then,

0: very special thank you to Masan for a stunning guest mix this evening. As I said at the top of the show, Visage 10 is now out on This Never Happened, so go check that out over the weekend. But that's all we've got time for this week, I'm afraid. However, Anjin Beats Volume 17 is landing next Friday, and I'll be leading the celebrations here on Group Therapy. Join me at the same time for a very special guest mix from none other than Atlantis. Until then, see ya.
1: Yeah. Audience engaged for full immersion.
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0: Here we go. All right, here we go.
1: We are back once again. Brixtone in the mix.
2: Hello and welcome back. I'm Harry Bangal of Brixtone, and I've got another big show for you tonight. 2 hours full of brand new tracks, as well as my Who Sampled Who section and the Rewind selection. Stay tuned. So kicking off, it is Madonna with the Jay Bird remix of Into the Groove. This is Brixtone.

This is Brixtown in the mix. Coming up, I've got my Who Sampled Who section, the Rewind selection, and later another uninterrupted mix of brand new tracks. But first tonight, I kicked off with Madonna with the Jaybird remix of Into the Groove, followed by Fats and Smalls with the Sergeant Slick remix of Turn Around, into Dizzy Rascal and Calvin Harris with the Merc Monk vs. Laws Club edit of Chase the Holiday, then into Holophonic, Altego and Boozehead featuring Max and Harvey with Get Down On It. Harry Styles followed that with the Dan Bravo remix of Lights Up, followed by Meek and the Felix Yain remix of Fabulous, into Real McCoy with the Marshall Simon remix of Another Night, then into Thomas Mewson and Lovro with the Ultra remix of Bad Habit, Madonna versus Ralph Felix and SDJM followed that with the so acclaimed mashup of Ray of Light Heat, and continuing with Sonny Federa featuring Lily Bianca and Let Me Be In Your Arms. This is Brixtown in the

0: This is Brixtown in the mix. That was part one, and I continued with Mel C with the Tough Cub Candy remix of Drum Machine, followed by Justin Bieber featuring Nicki Minaj and the Zillionaire and Marshall Simon remix of Beauty and a Beat, into Alden Martin and Harry Thompson with Forget Me Not, then into Wax Off and Charlie Shell with Party People. The Kershes followed that with the Chrissy Meachan remix of No Tomorrow, followed by Milky and Eli Oaks with Just the Way You Are, into Me, Friday Night Posse and Row with If I Could Turn Back Time, then into Critical Mass and the DJ Chris Davies remix of After 4 AM. Jake Taylor followed that with We Like to Party, followed by Bodders and Stevie C with Everybody in the Place, into Alice DJ and the Manic remix of Better Off Alone, and finishing off part one, in the background, it is Cat's Eye versus Tony DeVee with the Tough Cub remix of Pinky Up versus Are You Ready?
1: Brixtown presents Here's One We Made Earlier.
0: And it's straight into Here's One We Made Earlier. We're going back to 2019 and an official remix I did for Julia Khan with Fly Away. Here is my Brixtown remix.

This is Brixtone in the mix, and from 2019, that was Julia Khan with Fly Away, my Brixtone remix. And it's time for Who Sampled Who. I'm taking you back to 2003 and a classic originally from Talk Talk, but this is the cover from No Doubt with It's My Life. Here is a recent version courtesy of Ghostbusters.

0: Don't forget to reach out on social media if you're enjoying the show tonight. 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That's B-R-I-X-X Tone. Brixtone. You are tuned in to me, Harry Bangal of Brixtone. Coming up, I'm going uninterrupted with 30 minutes of upfront tracks. Stay tuned. But first, we take you back to the old school with the Rewind selection.
1: Brixtone, bringing back the good old days. 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

0: is Brixton in the mix. Coming up in a few moments, I'm going back in the mix for another 30 minutes. But first, you just heard this week's Rewind selection. Some amazing classics from back in the day. And I started with State of Grace with Not Over Yet, followed by Disco Citizens and Footprint, into Sleaze Sisters with Let's Whip It Up, You Go Girl. And finally, just finishing this week's Rewind selection, in the background, it is Goodfellas and Do What You Like. 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That's B-R-I-X-X-Tone. And get ready. This is Brixtone in the mix.
1: All right. It's time for Brixtone in the mix.

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2: 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It's Early Birds on Joy 94.9. And whether you're just waking up or just getting home, your weekend starts here.
3: Sure does.
4: Good morning.
3: Good morning. It's your Early Birds. It's us.
4: I think we're both delirious this morning.
3: We're so delirious. It's just too much. It's too much for a Saturday morning, but we're not too much for a Saturday morning, are we, Scott?
4: No, good morning.
3: You're waking up with Early Birds, Joy 94.9. You're with Steve and Alana. Where's Scott?
4: Excuse me? What?
3: What did I say?
4: You just
3: Oh, I did the other way around.
4: You just said you were Steve and Alana. Where's Scott?
3: It's not my fault. You both got S starting names. It's too early for that. We are with Scott and Alana.
4: Yes.
3: Where is Steve? You may be asking, where is he?
4: Just like Katie Price is asking, where's her husband? Where's Steve? Just
3: incredible segue.
4: Spoiler for later in the show.
3: Incredible segue. I'm obsessed. We will be talking about Katie Price shortly. Steve is away. He'll be back next week. And next week's going to be a humongous show, everyone. We've got Radiothon starting here at Joy 94.9. Such an exciting time to get involved and show your support for community radio. Let's talk about what we're going to do, Scott. We're going to have a blindfold taste test.
4: Yeah, we're going to do like I'm a celebrity style food challenge. I guess you could kind of call it that. Right?
3: It's kind of like the MasterChef challenge. Like, what do they call it? The blind testing?
4: The blind taste testing.
3: I'm going to put blindfolds over you and Steve. And we're going to try to, and we haven't decided yet what our thresholds are going to be. Like, for example, for every $10, we're going to feed them something. For every $20. We'll figure that out. We'll let you know, but you should get involved. We are technically kicking off Radiothon next week too, aren't we?
4: Yeah, unofficially.
3: Unofficially. I believe it officially starts with SAT. But
4: in South Melbourne Market, actually.
3: I know, they're doing a cheeky little outside broadcast. But for now, you'll be waking up with us, and I think you should definitely support us because, you know, you wake up with Early Birds.
4: And tune in and listen to Steve and I be fed God knows what.
3: I'm going to be nice. Alana. Enough,
4: like,
3: maybe.
4: Just, like
3: maybe a little
4: No cockroaches or anything.
3: We were talking about that the other week. There was a topic we cut from the show that was called cockroach milk. So
4: we still never spoke about that.
3: We don't talk about cockroach milk.
4: I actually want to know what that tastes like. It's just blended cockroaches.
3: Yeah.
4: And then filtered through like a cheesecloth.
3: I mean, isn't all like alternative milks just the thing with water in a cheesecloth?
4: Yeah.
3: Ew, absolutely not. I mean, I'm all for alternative milks. That's not one of mine. I'm not claiming that energy.
4: No.
3: Scott, we've got to talk about, there was a gig that happened during
4: the
3: week.
4: Yes, yes, yes. Play the clip.
3: I'll play the clip. Come on, gays.
4: And no, that is not Jennifer Coolidge.
3: No.
4: Come on, gays.
3: Come on, gays.
4: Yes, Madonna, she did a surprise. I don't know if it was a surprise. I think it was pre-planned, but like a pop-up performance at Times Square in New York on Thursday, sponsored by a dating app. I went to the app because they don't sponsor us.
3: We're not saying the name of the app.
4: And it was for Pride because obviously it's Happy Pride.
3: Happy Pride.
4: And Madge looks, she's giving.
3: she's giving.
4: There was one moment where if you go on Instagram, there's heaps of clips of it. At one point, it looked like she was about to jump off the balcony.
3: Yeah.
4: She put her leg over the balcony. And I was like, honey, no.
3: Girl, what are you doing?
4: Mother, don't
3: Mother,
4: step
3: not
4: away.
3: The time.
4: Step away.
3: Mother, there's still time.
4: Oh, my God. But no, she's out because she's got a new album coming out in a few weeks, which I'm very excited for.
3: I know.
4: And she dropped a new track yesterday. Which I think we're going to play to kick it off.
3: Should we just kick it off? Should we get everybody up and going?
4: Banger,
3: it's about
4: song.
3: Time. All right, 7:04, you are on Joy 94.9 with Early Birds. We're going to kick off your morning with a brand new one from Madonna. This is Love Sensation. Good morning.

0: Yes!
1: How good?
0: Oh, stunning. That was Madonna. Brand new on Love Sensation. Good morning. You're on Early Birds, Joy 94.9. It's a Steve-free zone this morning. There's no Steve here. He's overseas.
1: Where is Steve?
0: Where is Steve? He's overseas. But you've just got the gorgeous Scott and the gorgeous Alana.
1: Thank you.
0: Good morning. Good morning. We're talking, or we were just having a chat about Madge, which is why we played the brand new one. But you know the other thing that's been blowing up my feed, Scott?
1: Mm-hmm.
0: Katy Price.
1: So you say this, but yes. When I said to you yesterday, you didn't know what the hell this was about.
0: Yeah, no, let's be real. It's not been blowing up my feed. I just thought I'd try a segue. You need to remind me, because Katy Price is that, she's like the UK. So tell like me and the people that may not be fully across.
1: So this. I think, okay, so Katy Price is like a UK British tabloid celebrity icon. She was probably most notably known here for being married to Peter Andre.
0: That's right.
1: At one point, they had a couple of children together. But she's just like, she was a glamour model back in the day, reality TV star, and just like, just I mean, she's a hot mess, actually, to be honest. But people would know, play this clip, because people would know this clip.
0: Okay, will they?
1: Oh, hell yeah. If you're
2: divorcing
1: on
2: him, I was in rehab. My horse got knocked over and killed outside my house. I had a kidnap threat. My dog got run over, and then I had the kidnap, not the kidnap, the hijack, banned from driving. The ex-husband shooting again. Then-
0: So is that the synopsis? Is that all I need to know?
1: So when I, the other day, right, when we were talking about what are we going to talk about this week, I was like, oh, we haven't spoken about the Katy Price scenario, like the saga going on. And you were like, oh, what's that? And I was like, how has this passed you by?
0: Yeah, no.
1: Because it really is.
0: I mean, it only started after we started talking about it, because your phone listens to you. So suddenly I'm on Katy Price talk. Yes. But yes.
1: Yeah. So I was like, how has this passed you by? So you asked me, you're like, oh, what's the tea? And I'm like, I literally was like, I don't know how to sum this up for you. So I went on ChatGPT and I said, can you give me a summary so I can, of the Katy Price drama?
0: Oh my God.
1: And it has given me a whole like, here we
0: like a multi-page synopsis.
1: Yes.
0: Did you ask it for multi-page?
1: I was like, can you give me a TLDR?
0: That's not a TLDR. That's the DR.
1: Because there's a lot to unpack here.
0: Yeah.
1: There's a lot to unpack. So the scenario is Katy Price got married to a man that she had known for 7 days.
0: 7 days?
1: In Dubai. In Dubai. And the drama centres on British media personality Katy Price and her husband Lee Andrews, whom she married after knowing for 7 days.
0: Okay.
1: So, in mid-May, Lee Andrews was, because he lives in Dubai, he was supposed to travel from Dubai to the UK and appear with Katy on a television interview, but he never arrived, and then Katy later said she had not heard from him for several days, and that both she and his family were unable to locate him. Now, just also an FYI with this, Lee Andrews' Instagram, he has been posting AI photos of himself. Like,
0: what?
1: That, so it's not him. So everyone was starting to wonder if he was even a real person.
0: Wait, really?
1: He got a photo of Chris Hemsworth and photoshopped him and posted it, thinking no one would realize that it was not him and it was Chris Hemsworth. And then he goes missing. And then what's funny about this is, like, while he's missing, Katy Price is posting Instagram stories of, like, oh, you know, my husband, he's been missing. I can't find him. He's not answering his phone. That's just a great Essex accent. But then she's still posting, like, sponsored ads.
0: What?
1: She's, like, promoting, you know, whatever she's promoting.
0: Yeah, yeah, yeah.
1: And I'm like, hustle girl, you got to still get that coin.
0: Get that coin.
1: But then apparently now, then it was alleged that he was kidnapped.
0: Oh.
1: And then apparently it was though he wasn't kidnapped. He was arrested.
0: Oh.
1: And he's now in a Dubai prison. And
0: what?
1: He says that he needs $100,000 to be bailed. And so she's flown to Dubai.
0: Katy!
1: I'm like, honey, no!
0: No!
1: Do not.
0: I've watched too many episodes of Catfish, and I want to see next. That's awful.
1: Yeah, have you been catfished? Text us 0427-569-949 or onair@joy.org.au.
0: Yeah, have you ever been in a Katy Price situation? This is a very niche situation. If anyone's even been close to this situation, I would be shook. I'd be
1: shook. And then also her Instagram account got disabled the other day.
0: Really?
1: So that just added to the drama. Everyone's like, how come Katy Price isn't on Instagram? Now she's back. Now she's in Dubai. Apparently, she's also now put a house deposit down in Dubai like live in Dubai to bail her husband out of jail.
0: What? She's there for 7 days. Low key, Katie, have you got a friend that you trust? Because it sounds a lot like your support network's not, you know, doing the support in the support network. Someone's got to tell her. Just take a beat.
1: The funniest thing as well, she has a podcast with her sister.
0: Really?
1: So they talk about it on the podcast. This was just wild. It's like her husband's missing and she's just still doing a podcast and like promoting whatever, self-tanning, whatever.
0: The sponsorship doesn't stop.
1: And her sister, who's like normal. Yeah. She's like listening to these stories and you can just tell in her face, she's like, oh my God, like you are crazy.
0: No. Oh my God. Oh, jeez. Well, look, sponsorship doesn't stop and it doesn't stop here on Joy. We're going to go to a couple of ads. We'll be back. You're on Early Birds, Joy 94.9.
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0: Gorgeous Annie has sent us a message. All the Nigerian princes are like, damn, should have sent an email to Katie right now. Damn, Annie.
1: Literally, though. But she's on, like, husband number 5, I swear to God. She's had so many husbands.
0: I think it's like a Pokemon scenario, right? You got to catch them all. You got to try something different. And if this one's the, if this is going to be the story that goes behind husband number 5, look, you know what? Yeah. I'm here for the plot.
1: Yeah, 100%. Not mad. She's also got, like, a new documentary coming out. I'm like, is this all part of the promotion?
0: Look, you never know. I don't know in this year 2026 what is actually promo, especially after the Subo thing from last week, which we can talk about later, but turned out. You called it too, by the way. The Susan Boyle comeback was actually just for sponsorship.
1: But she got
0: to promote ice cream.
1: She got multiple sponsorships. It was an ad every day. I was like, get that coin, honey.
0: Get that coin. Still looks gorgeous. Yeah. Anyway.
1: Look, if you have been catfished, message us 0427-569-949 or onair@joy.org.au or just say good morning to us. Just say hi.
0: Come say hi. Come join the nest, as I like to say.
1: Yeah.
0: Right, Scott, we were talking this week because an article came out that spoke about a creepy landlord that was keeping a log of the tenant's boyfriends visiting and then demanded extra rent. So the story goes that a landlord sparked outrage after allegedly keeping a log of the tenant's boyfriend staying over, then demanding an extra £200 a month in rent, which is rogue.
1: That's a lot.
0: And essentially, like, the tenants push back. They've gone, why are you monitoring me? It's super creepy. And look, I mean, it is creepy. I don't think that there is any sort of... And I mean, like, it's if you're a landlord, it doesn't matter how many people are staying in the house, right? Like, it's you're getting your rent.
1: Yeah,
0: you've advertised your rent.
1: But I'm wondering how is the landlord monitoring this, because the landlord, does he live there?
0: Is it like a Shia LaBeouf, like, Disturbia kind of scenario? Or what's is that? It, yeah. What's you remember that? The movie Disturbia with Shia LaBeouf? Oh, it was just, or the song Disturbia by Rihanna. Oh. No, no, it literally, it was just about a neighbor that was monitoring maybe too closely, all of the monitoring too closely the habits of the neighbors. So it was a bit creepy. Oh. But yeah, I don't know. I've not had, okay, all right. I don't think I've had a bad landlord. I don't think I've ever had a bad landlord. I mean, obviously, you know, the whole renting saga is not a fun time to go through because the uncertainty of
1: how
0: much you're going to pay next month.
1: I know. I'm glad both of us.
0: Yeah, we've moved on, dolls. We've
1: anymore,
0: moved on.
1: But, yeah.
0: But also, I mean, there's also lots of horror stories of, like, housemates and roommates and stuff, right? Mm-hmm. So, I don't know. Like, have you – because I know you definitely lived with a housemate, what, 3 or 4 years ago?
1: So, when I moved out of – oh, my God, I have the hot – it's so funny. I moved out of home when I was 19 and I lived with housemates for 2 years.
0: Yeah.
1: So, it's been a hot minute since I've lived with – I mean, I live with my partner now. He's not a housemate. He's my partner.
0: Depends on how you define your relationship.
1: No, very much my partner. But, oh, my God, so I once had this housemate. You know, did you ever live in, like, a share house?
0: I didn't live in a share house, but I've lived with housemates.
1: Yeah, okay. Yeah. So, once you've
0: been... Because, hang on, how do you define a share house?
1: I mean, a share house is if you live with housemates. It's like a house that you're sharing. So, share house, right?
0: But,
1: so
0: like, okay, well, then, yeah, I have.
1: Yeah. And I remember once...
0: What is that?
1: Yeah, it's the same thing.
0: I just
1: thing.
0: Never called it a share house.
1: Well, it's a house that you're sharing with other people.
0: Yeah, okay. Fair enough.
1: But I did have this one story where this girl, there was a constant argument around dirty dishes.
0: Oh.
1: And so I remember one time she cracked the shits.
0: Oh, no.
1: And we woke up in the morning and she had put all of the dirty dishes on the kitchen like counter. And then she'd got a piece of paper and drawn a gravestone. And on the gravestone, it said, RIP, clean dishes. Because she was like, I mean, it's fair. If I think now about how I live now, you've seen my house. It's like there's not one thing out of place.
0: Yeah.
1: I don't know how I lived like that, but you're 19. It's like different.
0: Yeah.
1: And she just like fully cracked it. And then I feel like from memory, she moved out not long after because she just couldn't deal with it anymore.
0: Really?
1: And she full had like a breakdown about the dirty dishes.
0: Oh, my goodness.
1: Yeah. RIP dirty dishes.
0: RIP dirty dishes.
1: I also had a housemate once who moved in. I didn't really know they were moving in. They just moved in. And they had a cat, which I wasn't aware of. And I was literally in bed one night. And then I heard this rustling under my bed. And I thought it was like a possum or something. And then I was like, what the hell is happening here?
0: Oh,
1: and then this cat just like comes out of nowhere. And I was like, since when do we have a cat in this house?
0: No way. Wait, did you? So, and they had the cat. They just

0: didn't tell you when.
1: No, they didn't tell.
0: No, something happened to my cousin like that. She moved into a place in Flemington like a while ago. She's not there anymore. I'm not doxing it because she's not there. But I remember when she moved in, she got a particular room that the cat liked. And it's not her cat, but they had like one of the other housemates had a cat. She's like, you don't mind if, you know, Mittens just stays in your room, right? And she's like, well, I mean,
1: the cat likes what the cat likes.
0: That's it. I mean, it's not like she didn't like cats, but it's just, you know, you don't, if you don't sign up for a place with a cat and then you go in and then the cat's suddenly your best friend, it's like, I don't know, not the worst, but also like you kind of want to know these things before you move in. I don't know.
1: But with the situation where the landlord was like, you know, tracking the partner's visit, the one thing that I will say, when I used to have housemates, there was this like, you know, someone would have a partner and so that partner would be over like all the time. And then you get to a point of, okay, well, if they're here X amount of times per week, do they need to contribute to bills or to or food or something like that because they are here so often? Where do you draw the line there, though? Yeah. That's what I would say. If you're using my hot water and electricity 4 to 5 times a week.
0: Yeah. No, I know exactly what you mean. It needs to still be fair in some way, shape, or form. And there's a lot of like, there's also a lot of rules that, you know, when you move into a new house with housemates, sometimes there's rules around things. Like, not that that's a bad thing. Obviously, rules are great, but it's just got to do a little bit more with like, you know, what we're going to do to kind of collectively keep the house clean. Like, I had a particular one that a lot of people found a little bit suspicious, but I'm going to tell everyone a bit later because we've had a few texts come in. So, good morning, everyone who's texting in. We want to say good morning to Wayne, who says build a bigger nest. We do need a bigger nest. Big good morning to Des from Footscray. Good morning, early birds team. Loving the show and the music. Keep up the great work. Thank you.
1: Thank you, Des.
0: And Dom is saying good morning. He's never been catfished. Or, oh, I got a bad landlord. I have to tell you two about it. Oh, off air. An off air story, off-air. Dom. Well, come on. Can you give us a teaser so that everyone else in the nest can maybe get a little bit of a headline for your bad landlord?
1: Give us like a one sentence teaser.
0: Yes. Give us like the clickbait headline. I'll tell you what, we're talking about all things landlords, housemates, house rules. So to celebrate, I don't know, what do you think, Scott? But I think we should play a little bit.
1: Do you want the house tour?
0: Yes, let's do a bit of Sabrina Carpenter. Good morning, you are on Early Birds. Joy 94.9. Stay with us.

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7: See, it's not easy.
6: Scott and Alana. Steve is still in Ireland with his mammy.
7: Mammy.
6: He will be back next week for our Radiothon show.
7: Huge episode.
6: Very exciting.
7: Do not miss.
6: And speaking of Radiothon, Alana, look at the segue. I'm so good with the segue.
7: It's less impressive when you say how good is my segue, but yes.
6: I know, I need to stop doing that.
7: Don't worry.
6: We have had a membership.
7: We have, woohoo!
6: So thank you, Desmond from Victoria. Thank you very much for your membership. We really appreciate it.
7: I've got one of these. Look at that. Oh, Desmond. This is what happens when you go to joy.org.au/membership.
6: Yes.
7: You can go and renew your membership. It's a great time of year to do it. I also understand if maybe you're holding off for next week for Radiothon 2, but we love to see it. So welcome, Desmond. Thank you so much.
6: Yes.
7: We've also had another text come in. Dom's wanted to give us an update because we did try to pry out of Dom before what the landlord situation was like, and he says two words: Looney Tunes. So we are talking this morning about house rules, housemates, landlords, any of those kind of dramas that you might have experienced. I did tease before about house rules, right? And that's why we played a bit of Sabrina Carpenter. But I used to, back in Brisbane when we were in a share house, one of the things that we did was, and it was something that I just kind of started doing, and I was like, I'm hoping everyone's cool with this. Okay, by the way, before I say this, people are going to be texting and being like, you are disgusting. That's weird. Why do you do this?
6: I'm so excited. I don't know what you're going to say.
7: So, when I did the washing, I put, it doesn't matter whose it was. Mm-hmm. If it was whites, darks, colors, I'd do them all like at the same time.
6: What's bad about that?
7: Because I was doing underwears and stuff in the same one. Like, I would do people's undies. I would like, is that weird?
6: I think that's weird.
7: Okay. Because like everyone in the house was fine with it. I never got anyone being like, what the heck did you do? Yeah. Like, why are you touching my stuff? But I have told a lot of friends since then. They're like, that is such an invasion of personal space. And I'm like, no, it's all in a laundry hamper. So like, I'm not going into people's rooms like their mum and being like, oh, grab that, grab that. I'm literally grabbing what's in the hamper.
6: So I would say to that,
7: okay,
6: when I lived in a share house, we all did our separate washing, but that was also because from memory, I don't think we had a washing machine in the first house. So I would go to the laundromat every week and I would do my own washing and everyone would do the same.
7: Right.
6: But if you are in a share house situation where people are actively putting all their washing in one laundry hamper, which I'm assuming is that what was happening here?
7: Yeah, it was all in one laundry or in the laundry, right?
6: Yeah, so if it's in the laundry and they're all putting in the one space and you're doing a load of washing.
7: Yeah.
6: I don't see anything wrong with, maybe they're thinking of like, oh, because you're picking up their underwear
7: maybe.
6: And they're putting it in the, but it's all being washed.
7: That's
6: and it's all
7: I mean.
6: Clean.
7: And I'd go hang it out and everything. Like, I was, because there was, I was one of the only ones in the house that worked from home. Like, constantly. Like I'd go in.
6: They were probably loving that. They're
7: well,
6: like,
7: that's
6: great,
7: what I mean.
6: This girl can do my laundry.
7: Yeah, that's what I was like. I can do the heavy lifting. Like, because I, you know, I some things that I did around the house definitely was always like I didn't do outside chores. I hated taking out the bins. Oh, I didn't do any of that. That's why I was like, I'm not doing that. But I'll happily cook and clean. I will happily do laundry. Like,
6: yep.
7: Happy to do any of those things.
6: Yeah.
7: So yeah, because I would work from home, like it was easy for me just to be like, oh, I just got to do some washing and may as well. And also because I'm a frugal girly, I'm not about environmental waste. Not going to do a little like, oh, I've got one white thing to wash, so I'll just put in the wash.
6: Yeah,
7: no.
6: That's a lot of water wasted if you're
7: exactly.
6: doing. How many people were in the share house?
7: There were three.
6: Yeah, so that's three loads of different washing when you could just do one load of washing.
7: Exactly. That was my whole point. So yeah, honestly, I mean, I thought it was probably a good thing, but yeah, a lot of people were like, oh, that's such an invasion of space. Or like,
6: no,
7: oh, why
6: I
7: would
6: don't
7: you
6: think
7: do that?
6: At
7: just
6: all.
7: Let them do it. Especially because there was a laundry in the place as well. Like, I didn't have, like, I know you were saying you went to a laundromat. I didn't have to go anywhere. It was right bloody there.
6: No, I don't think that's what. Do you know what? That just came into my brain, though.
7: Yeah.
6: You were talking about laundry and, like, you know, how it's invasion of privacy and a bit disgusting. I don't know if this is even related, but I was going to say.
7: Go on.
6: Last night I was watching Gogglebox.
7: Yes.
6: And the UK version, and they were watching this show where. In the UK, there's a gin distillery and you can take your pieces of clothing and they put it through this like spinner and they make gin out of it.
7: Hey,
6: I know this sounds wild. So if people are worried about you putting like the same laundry in a washing machine together, there are people out there that are making gin out of their dirty clothing.
7: God, that is so off. Okay, well, the conversation's taken a turn, but if you've ever made gin out of clothing, 0427 569 9949 or on air at joy.org.au. Yeah, bro, I've never done that. I can't say I've used anyone else's clothing for, you know, creating, I don't know, gin or alcoholic beverage. That's rogue. I've not done that at all. Oh, my goodness, Scott. Now, Scott, it is upon us. And when I say it, I mean she, I mean Pride Month. It is Pride Month.
6: Or as Madonna says, come on, gays.
7: Come on, gays. No, I shut the tab. I should have played that again. I've got to loop that as like an actual.
6: We need it as for Pride Month. We need it in the hotkeys.
7: Oh, yeah, put it in the
6: come
7: hotkeys.
6: Come on, gays.
7: Come on, gays. Have you? So this was the conversation Scott and I had. And I've had, if you've seen me in the last week and a half, you've probably had to be subject to my rant on this topic. When Pride Month comes, it's really the time for corporates to shine all the allies that work in the social media teams, all the gays in the social media teams, just really doing their most.
6: Yeah.
7: Sometimes amazing. And
6: like Susan Boyle's marketing team.
7: Right,
6: amazing.
7: Right. They did such a great job. I thought she was going to drop a whole album. Turns out she was dropping two different ads. So never mind. Anyway, I digress. Anyway, point is, I think that there are lots of really good and positive content pieces that get released. If that's social media, if that's video, if that's whatever it is around Pride Month in support of the LGBTQIA+ community, it's brilliant, right? But there's also corporates and brands that I think maybe just jump on and try to get a bit of that pink dollar.
6: Get a bit of the coin.
7: Exactly. Now, you and I were talking about some of the more famous ones that have come out that have caused a bit of a stir. I think there is, a chain in the UK.
6: Oh, yeah. So there's a supermarket.
7: Yes.
6: We'll just say supermarket.
7: Yeah.
6: Where they released back in 2019 a limited edition sandwich.
7: Stop. I couldn't.
6: Called the LGBT sandwich, lettuce, guacamole, bacon and tomato. And every time when we were talking about this yesterday and I kept Googling and going on Reddit threads to find ones, this was the number one thing that kept coming up.
7: Oh, my gosh.
6: So, I don't know. Actually, they ended up donating the chain who did this sandwich. They ended up donating £11,000 to LGBTQI+ youth homelessness charities.
7: Okay, like incredible.
6: Because I don't know if it's because of sales of the sandwich. So that's great.
7: That's great.
6: Love
7: that.
6: You know, you're not just doing a sandwich to get the pink coin. At least you're donating some of the money. Although £11,000 for this particular supermarket chain, I think they could have donated more.
7: There was a lot more they could have done there,
6: But apparently they have not bought this sandwich back in subsequent Pride Month since. So I don't know if there was. There seems to have been a lot of backlash about it. I mean, it's funny, but it is a bit weird.
7: It's so weird. Like, can you imagine the marketing meeting that would have happened when they were all sitting around the table going, all right, Pride Month's coming up. What are we going to do? You know, do we do some sort of like rainbow kind of packaging or, oh, I know.
6: Yeah.
7: Our meal deals.
6: Yeah.
7: let's target the meal deals.
6: There was also another one where an American beer company did a Pride Month advert, and they just had this limited edition beer bottle in rainbow colors, and then they, the LGBTQ stood for Let's Grab Beers Tonight Queers.
7: What?
6: Also, gays, do we drink beer?
7: That's the thing. It's not even, like, whatever your beverage of choice is, even if it's your chosen gin that's come from someone else's clothing.
6: Now, if it was a vodka soda,
7: right,
6: that I could get around. Now, like, take my money.
7: Now we're talking. But, truthfully, it's like the moment that they start middling with the acronym, right? If you're like, oh, the L is actually for let's go get, you know what I mean? What are we talking about? Like, just, it's not hard to be able to support the community. It is not hard to be able to raise awareness, you know, keep showing solidarity for the community if you're a big corporate. But so many people just seem to go, ah, what's something fun we can do? Like, there's a corn chip brand, a famous corn chip brand. There's one of two, you can guess which one it was. And they decided that their packaging for a whole month would be white with rainbows around it. And I think they did a little rainbow dusting as the flavor on.
6: Oh my God.
7: We don't need that. No. I don't know. Look, I'm all for the support. Please do not take this out of context. I am all for the support of Pride Month, right? But it's just this cash grab thing. It just doesn't sit well with me.
6: There was also another one, a famous burger chain, let's just say that.
7: Yes.
6: In America, they did a Pride burger, but it literally, Time to Be Proud was the logo. Like the headline, but it's literally just a burger. Like, I don't understand.
7: It's just the burger. It's like, the burger's not changed.
6: Slap a rainbow on it, and it's a gay burger.
7: What on earth? Oh, I don't know. All right. Early birds, we need to know. Have you seen an abhorrent Pride Month corporate pink coin grab? Tell us if you've seen something that's just completely off-brand for Pride Month, but someone's putting money behind it to be like, yeah, happy Pride. Yeah. Let us know. 0427-569-949 is the text line. You can also email us on air at joy.org.au. But for now, Scotty, what do you reckon? Should we do a cheeky song? This was my pick.
6: Yeah, let's do a little throwback. I don't know how we can – does this
7: – there's no segue.
6: We can't segue this.
7: I know. I love that you
6: Pride.
7: Were looking at this and you were like, how, like, do we segue? How do we segue? This is one of my gay Pride anthems, just because it gets me up every bloody time. All right, let's go.
6: It's a Pride anthem. It is a Pride anthem.
7: It is. All right, guess what it is?
6: Because we're saying it's Pride.
7: You're going to guess what it is? Let's go. Oh, you know it. It's Coco Jumbo. Let's go. Good morning.
6: Yeah, yeah, yeah. Coco Jumbo. Yeah, yeah, yeah.

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13: Good morning. You are on Early Birds. Welcome to the Nest. Joy 94.9. It is 7:45. We are talking so many things. Thank you so much for all these lovely text messages.
14: We had a new one.
13: I know. We were just talking before about, do we call it like the pink dollar grab? Just brands and corporates that are maybe going a bit too hard for the Pride Month kind of clout. Dom has texted in and said, currently a coffee shop chain that's doing a Pride drink. Oh. Has a pride drink. It has a drag queen in the name.
14: Oh.
13: Cost me $8. Okay. Oh. They coffee have cups for $40.
14: $40?
13: Who is paying $40?
14: You know what? I reckon I know who that...
13: Oh, my gosh.
14: I'm not... Well, obviously, we're not going to say the name.
13: We don't,
14: you know.
13: Someone else has also texted in to say, does anyone else remember when Skittles... Oh, Skittles not sponsored. Not sponsored. Not did spawned. The whole packet white-coloured Skittles?
14: Yes.
13: What? Yes. Isn't that the opposite of Pride? That should be for straight month.
14: No, yes. So it is the coffee drink that Dom has referred to.
13: Yep.
14: Obviously, we won't say the name.
13: Yep.
14: But it is it's called the drag drink.
13: Oh.
14: And it's a vibrant, fruity refresher that was introduced to celebrate Pride Month. The key ingredients are mango dragon fruit, hibiscus tea, freeze-dried mango, and vanilla.
13: I mean, topping. Look, sure, but, you know.
14: Sounds if like you, a heart attack, to be honest.
13: If you're going to market it as a Pride Month drink, just, it's not it. It's
14: hi,
13: just,
14: gays.
13: Hi, gay. Oh, it's too much. I can't. I literally can't. So, yeah, thank you so much for texting in. We've had so many of these, and some of them we can't read because we're definitely, Lummy and I just slipped on the other one. But, yeah, we can't be talking about these brands. So, lots going on in Pride Month. Now, Scott, before we go on, just because I don't know if I'm going to call this breaking news.
14: We were just off air.
13: Yeah.
14: I was like, oh, my God, Alana, did you see that Anthony Stewart Head that was in Buffy?
13: Yeah.
14: He passed away yesterday or this morning, which is super sad. He was in... Who did he play in Buffy?
13: Giles. Yeah. Niles is from Frasier.
14: Or from the Nanny.
13: Niles is still very much with us. David Hyde Pierce alive. Very
14: and
13: alive.
14: He was also in... Do you remember in Little Britain, he was the one who played the Prime Minister? And the David Williams character was just like fully obsessed with him.
13: Yes.
14: He was always trying to sleep with him.
13: Oh, I forgot about that.
14: Yeah,
13: oh,
14: so
13: my gosh.
14: Very sad he passed away.
13: Oh, yeah, I'm just seeing that now. He was in Ted Lasso as well. Mm. Oh, my gosh. Okay, there you go. I didn't realize. Was this just last night?
14: I think so. And relatively young as well. He was 72 you know, which in hindsight is still quite young. So that's very sad for the Buffy community.
13: Fandom. I know, because there's a big Buffy fandom. So when anyone, if anything ever happens to anyone in the fandom, I know it gets a little bit serious. So yeah, no, thoughts and prayers. That's really sad. So sorry if we're breaking that to you this morning, but I mean, I just found out myself too. So, so sad. But yeah, on to more exciting things, more greater things. Mm. We are really looking forward to Radiothon next week.
14: So we need to we really need to amp this up, Alana, and get people excited.
13: In fact, I actually want to open it up to our nest, right? Mm. Early birds. Now, you know the concept. I'm going to be doing a blind tasting for the boys, blindfold, and they're going to have to sample foods that, let's just say, you probably wouldn't normally be eating at 7 o'clock in the morning.
14: No.
13: I want to hear what you think we should be feeding the boys. 0427569949. Now, play nice. Last time I opened this up, it was horrendous. I had to put a filter over these emails.
14: Did someone say dog food?
13: Someone said something way worse than dog
14: food. Which, do you know that apparently dog food, I keep seeing these things on TikTok where it's all about protein at the moment. Everyone's I've got to get my protein. Everything's got freaking protein in it. It's oh my God, I even saw yesterday there was an ad for, was it protein? It was something ridiculous that my partner was just like, oh, come on, this is getting out of hand. I can't even remember now, but it was just something that you just like, why? Oh, it was spices. You know, like spices that you put on your food. The protein spices.
13: A protein
14: 10 grams
13: spice.
14: Of protein in this like garlic salt. Why do we need that in spices?
13: Maybe I feed you protein spice. Maybe that's what I do. Well,
14: is that my Spice Girl nickname? Protein spice.
13: Protein spice. That is wild. Okay, actually, you're a Spice Girl. Of course, you know all the info on Spice Girls. Was there ever a Spice Girl name that didn't make it? Like, did they ever trial like a?
14: No. So do you know how the Spice Girls got those names, right?
13: No. How did they get the names?
14: So they had already released like Wannabe, and they did an interview with a British pop magazine called Top of the Pops.
13: Yeah.
14: And a guy called Peter Lorraine, who coincidentally now actually manages Steps. I'm a little obsessed with that band.
13: Yeah.
14: He was the editor of Top of the Pop magazine at the time, and he came up with the names just as an idea as part of a cover feature, and it stuck. He did like a photo of a spice rack and put like their faces on the spice rack and just came up with the names, and then the fandom just sort of took it and claimed it, and then they just sort of went with it. So it was actually not even the Spice Girls that came up with the names. There you go. Fun fact. So if you're ever, I always say, if you're ever at a trivia, because my partner, I say this random stuff to my partner all the time, and he's like, thanks, I don't need. I'm like, if you're ever at a trivia and you get asked, how did the Spice Girls come up with their names? Now you will know.
13: Yeah.
14: And you have me to thank everyone. But anyway, we were talking about Radiothon. I don't know how.
13: We were talking about Radiothon, and I was just looking up during the break what I was doing, Scott, was having a look at some of the foods that featured in the MasterChef Blind Taste Test Challenges, right?
14: Okay.
13: These are some of the things that you may or may not be subjected to next week.
14: Mm-hmm.
13: Fruits and vegetables, bananas, cantaloupe, kiwi, eggplant.
14: Oh, well, I like all those.
13: That's
14: fine.
13: All right. And then they had textures. They had cauliflower, potato puree. They did shallots. A ginger nut? I don't know what
14: this is.
13: A
14: very fancy. This is going to cost you a lot of money.
13: Yeah, I don't know if I'm going to be doing anything just like this. There was also oysters in one season.
14: Oh, you know I love oysters.
13: Yeah, but you're not going to be downing an oyster. Maybe I will make you down an oyster at 7 o'clock in the morning.
14: We were just talking about protein.
13: God. Oh, no. That is rogue. My goodness me. So, yeah, text us in if you've got any ideas on what you think that you or what you'd like to see me subject the boys to next weekend. Food-wise, 0427-569949.
14: Or also liquid as well.
13: Yeah, we'll do liquid. Well, are we going to do liquids? I might do liquids.
14: What is that? Dom has just texted in and said, feed them
13: Oh, is that like a German? I'll have to Google what that is, Dom. But, yes, maybe I can look into some sort of German delicacies. We've also been talking this morning a little bit about the corporate kind of pride push and looking for the pink dollar. We've had a gorgeous Xander text in from the States. Hello, Xander. Good morning, but I feel like it might be good afternoon for you. So and thanks for texting in. Here in the US, Xander says, there is a huge scale back for Pride Month, pretty indicative of the current political and social climate. Yep. So here it's especially important to support the queer inclusive brands.
14: Yes.
13: Absolutely. Say it louder for the people in the back. Xander, Agreed.
14: Agree. And also, yeah, thank you for texting in, Xander.
13: I know.
14: All the way from America. That's awesome.
13: I know. The birds are going worldwide.
14: We're international, honey.
13: We're flying. We're migrating to the States.
14: Also, I just Googled the thing that Dom said, and it's kind of like...
13: What does it look like?
14: I mean, it's...
13: Is it a snossage?
14: It kind of looks like sardines.
13: Oh.
14: Which I love sardines.
13: Oh, do you? So if I... Because that's the thing. I'm trying to get something in that's going to be...
14: Oh, wait. No.
13: Oh, is it not sardines?
14: It is not. Look what... can you see that?
13: Oh.
14: It looks like...
13: It's like congee, but
14: it looks
13: bad.
14: Like testicles.
13: Yeah, that's not good.
14: That is, yeah.
13: That's not good. Well,
14: I don't
13: look,
14: know
13: maybe
14: if you could
13: I
14: buy that at your local supermarket.
13: It's not going to be the code. No, I was going to say a brand, not going to be at your local supermarket.
14: It's considered the world's worst smelling fish. It is fermented herringfish and it comes from Sweden.
13: See, but I've got to be nice to our studio mates because, see, like we normally get out of here, and very soon, by the way, we're nearly at time. We get out of here and someone new comes into this studio, and if I've got to subject them to the smell of, what was it, Sir Strumming. I don't know if we're going to be able to come back. They might fire us.
14: It'd be like, what's that fruit in Asia?
13: Oh, the durian. Durian. I can't do... Well, I mean, a durian tastes good. I'm not going to handle one because God knows I'll probably be the one that makes it stick.
14: Well, it's also the smell that overpowers the taste and then it does something to your brain and it really confuses you.
13: Yeah, okay. I mean, look, welcome back to this segment of two white people talking about durian fruit. But, like, how does anyone decant a durian? Because isn't it that you have to do... You like, cut it open and put it somewhere and you have to leave it there for a bit so it stops stinking and then you can...
14: Some officers have banned it.
13: Oh, yes, they have. I mean, yeah, there could be a long list of stuff that officers probably do need to ban in food-wise. Oh, my gosh. Like that time someone – actually, I know we were nearly at time, but I have to tell you about the time someone – I don't even think I've told you, Scott. Someone fried up an entire fish, like a whole fish, on the sandwich press.
14: What?
13: They had the foil over it. It was hygienic. It just stunk.
14: Oh, my God.
13: They didn't want to reheat in the microwave. They were like, you know what? It was already fried. I'll just put it back.
14: Anything fish tuna related in a workplace is very
13: immediately
14: controversial.
13: It's so controversial. Mm. Anyway, it is Pride Month, so do get involved. There is so much here happening at the Vic Pride Centre where we broadcast from. Here in St Kilda, Nam, Melbourne, get involved. Pridecentre.org.au. Here in Nam, Melbourne, Rising Festival is still going as well. Go check out what is happening there. There's lots of events going on during the season and just in general, just go get out and support the community. I know there's a lot of conversation and narrative in the media at the moment around, you know, the relevance of Pride Month, but as our CEO here, Paul Scott Williams, says, it's now more important time than ever, like, to make sure we're standing up for community and, you know, being out loud and proud, which is our motto here at Joy.
14: Absolutely.
13: So get involved. Well, Scott, it's time.
14: We've
13: done it. We're going to have to see everybody next week. We're going to have to take a rain check on our chats. We're going to have to see you all next week.
14: That was good.
13: Did you like that one?
14: I did.
13: Thank you so much, everyone, for being part of the Nest. Big shout-outs to Xander, who texted in. Shout-outs to Dom, Wayne.
14: Annie.
13: We had Annie. We had Triana. I just want to say a big thank you to everyone. Thanks to Desmond for signing up again. We also had a brand new friend, Des from Footscray. A big thank you. And thank you all for listening. We will see you next week. To take you out, we are going to play a little bit of It's Raining Men.
14: But the Jerry Halliwell version, because that's the better version. No offense to the Weather Girls, but this is the superior.
13: We're going to get hate mail now. Now we're going to leave the studio with the hate mail. All right, we'll see you next week.
14: See you next week. Bye.
13: Join us for Radiothon. Can't wait.
14: Bye.

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3: National Radio News.
4: Good morning, I'm David Cameron. The Australian and New Zealand Prime Ministers will meet in Noosa, Queensland today. Anthony Albanese and Christopher Luxon are expected to discuss economic ties and defence in the Indo-Pacific region during their annual leaders' meeting. Astronauts on board the International Space Station have returned to their normal duties after being told to take shelter while an oxygen leak was repaired. NASA told crew members to wait inside a docked SpaceX Crew Dragon spacecraft.
5: Station Houston on Space to Ground 2 for all USOS crew members need you to execute procedure, EMER procedure 3.4, Crew Dragon established safe haven. And if we need to suit up, we will do that once we're inside the Dragon. We will not suit up prior.
4: The World Health Organization and Africa Centers for Disease Control say they need more than $500 million over the next 6 months to combat the current Ebola epidemic in the Northeast Democratic Republic of the Congo. The head of the WHO, Dr. Tedros Adhanom Ghebreyesus, made the appeal.
6: Containing Ebola depends on political commitment, sustained financing, and the trust and engagement of communities. This plan places communities at the center, because without their participation, contact tracing falters, safe care is delayed, and transmission continues.
4: Tributes are being paid for former Tasmanian senator and Catholic priest Michael Tate, who's died at the age of 80. Father Tate served as Minister for Justice in the cabinets of both Bob Hawke and Paul Keating. In 1993, he became Australia's ambassador to The Hague and the Holy See. Father Tate was also a parish priest in the Archdiocese of Hobart. Tap and Go technology will begin a wide rollout on Victoria's train networks from tomorrow. The MyKey changes have faced lengthy delays. Full fare commuters will be able to use credit cards, phones and smartwatches to pay at all MyKey-enabled stations. Plans to roll out the technology on trams and buses are being finalised. US President Donald Trump says Hezbollah hasn't rejected an Israel-Lebanon ceasefire, despite the Iranian-linked group saying it has. Mr. Trump told reporters at the White House he'd spoken directly to Hezbollah.
7: I will tell you, they called us and they said, how about stopping? And I think you're going to see things happen over there. That's been like a little bit of a different world, but it's interconnected with Iran. And it would be really nice if Lebanon could have some peace. Lebanon's been under attack for so many years and always like an underdog.
4: Australian Kelpies are the main attraction in the Western Victorian town of Casterton this weekend. Shannon Kirkwood has more.
8: Working dog trainer Rachel Treasure is one of the special guests at the 30th Australian Kelpie Muster. She says returning to Casterton for the milestone holds special significance, with the community demonstrating yet again its strong love of the Kelpie dog and its cohesive community spirit. It will be all things Kelpie around the town today, with a street parade as well as the Kelpie Hill Climb, Dash and High Jump. Tomorrow, some of Australia's finest Kelpies will be showing off their skills ahead of the nation's premier working dog auction.
4: In tennis, the lineup for the men's singles final at the French Open is set. German second seed Alexander Zverev will take on Italian Flavio Caboli. The 10th seeded Italian advanced after Matteo Arnaldi withdrew due to illness ahead of their semi-final.
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9: We acknowledge the traditional owners of the land, the Boonwurrung people of the Kulin Nation. We pay our respects to their elders past, present and emerging, and Aboriginal people who are listening. We acknowledge that sovereignty was never ceded.
10: Good morning, you're on Joy Weekend Breakfast with me, Demetra Janakopoulos, together with
11: Annie B. Good morning, good morning.
10: And we're coming live from the amazing, oh, one of my favourite places in the world, the Victorian Pride Centre here in Melbourne.
11: Yes.
10: I love walking through that space every morning.
11: Yeah, it's really nice. It's very quiet in the morning, but it has a nice ambiance, you know?
10: Yeah, it's a great space.
11: Yeah, and then it fills with people by the time we leave here.
10: It's true.
11: It's kind of awesome, and it's new light, you know?
10: Yeah. So we're in St Kilda, so if you're a visitor to Nam Melbourne, please make the trip.
11: Yeah,
10: to the Pride Centre, or just come if you are a resident of Victoria.
11: Well, there'll be a fair bit of shenanigans next week.
1: here at the Joy Studios, so would recommend.
10: Yes, what are those shenanigans? It's called
1: Radiothon.
10: Yeah, fantastic. It's a big celebration of all things joy,
1: mm-hmm.
10: and really reconnecting, because I, you know, you always see heaps of people you haven't seen in a little while because you're kind of crossing paths. So
1: yeah,
10: how exciting! But you can still donate. The idea of Radiothon, if people don't know, is donate and also encourage you to renew your membership.
1: Mm-hmm.
10: And you're going to be hearing a lot about that, as you should.
1: Yes.
10: But hold off.
1: Not right this second.
10: I don't know. I was going to say yes, sure, but also go for it. You know.
1: Well, I think there are some extra perks next week.
10: Oh, okay. So, yeah. Okay.
1: You know. Stay tuned.
10: If you renew your membership,
1: yep.
10: They're usually prizes.
1: Mm-hmm.
10: You can donate though, and you get a tax deduction.
1: Yes.
10: So.
1: Yep.
10: Yeah.
1: That's the deal.
10: So that's cool.
1: The deal.
10: Yep. Yeah.
1: Wonderful.
10: Well,
1: yes. What are we doing today, Demetra?
10: What are we doing today?
1: Demetra asked me to intro the topic today, to which I politely declined because I'm not sure where we landed on our topic.
10: True. Although you are the inspiration of the topic.
1: I started it, but I'm not ending it.
10: Because, of course, the topic is,
1: yes,
10: what important and happy events,
1: yes,
10: cultural events. We're going to be positive, and there's a reason for that.
1: Yes.
10: What cultural events, what happy cultural or other events,
1: mm-hmm.
10: have helped shape your life?
1: Yes.
10: Just that little old topic.
1: Yeah. Yeah. Just, you know, a good little deep dive into identity. just skimming the surface as we do.
10: No. That's so funny that you said that because Joyce does the look of horror on Annie's face. And I said, do you want to introduce the topic?
1: Yeah.
10: But what does happen is, and, you know, we love it that you stay along for the ride of the show because mm-hmm. we do prepare.
1: Yeah, yeah.
10: And we have a couple of chats during the week.
1: Mm-hmm.
10: But what I love about doing this show is having that conversation, and I love it, you know, we love it when Joyce does you text in because you add to that conversation, which is
1: 100%.
10: So wonderful, it's live. But I always come away thinking more about what we talked about. And we have threatened to take over SatMag.
1: Yes.
10: I can hear the SatMag fans going, no.
1: To barricade the doors. To keep going. Because, yeah, there's always an after show chat that is basically a part two.
10: Yeah.
1: And sometimes we come back and we do a part two proper. You know,
10: yes, we
1: you
10: have
1: and,
10: done
1: you
10: that.
1: You and Jean have done a few
10: we
1: part
10: have.
1: Twos.
10: Yeah.
1: And even some spin-offs, I think. You know, I think you did a heroes episode, then a villains episode.
10: We did. It was a spin-off. Yeah. That's a really great way of describing it. And, well, this came up because last week we were talking about working with robots.
1: Yes.
10: Which inevitably led to Star Wars. I think everything seems to lead to Star Wars
1: everything
10: with you and
1: leads
10: I.
1: Leads back to Star Wars. Yeah. Like, it is the way.
10: And spoiler alert, there'll be some Star Wars references today.
1: 100%.
10: But the issue came up that we were I can't remember how we got onto how I wanted to be Han Solo because I wanted to kiss Leia. And I was probably about, I don't know, 8 or 9.
1: Yep.
10: And you raised about, that's a really, you know, interesting how these events shape you.
1: Yes.
10: And I look back on it. I didn't know it at the time.
1: Mm-hmm.
10: But we're gonna have some fun with this topic.
1: Yep.
10: About and specifically happy events.
1: Yes.
10: That have shaped
1: positive, inspirational things in our lives that have, shaped us, that have inspired us to do something. If this immediately brings something to mind for you, 0427-569-949 or onair@joy.org.au, get in there, get in our text line, do it. All right, we're going to kick off with Small Town Boy.
10: Ooh. Yeah, great song.
1: Ooh, great. Okay.
10: I remember watching this on Countdown.
1: Yeah.
10: And really being blown away to see representation of our community.
1: I don't think I've heard this in ages.
10: Yep.
1: This will be fun. Well, here we go. You're on Joy Weekend Breakfast with Annie and Demetra. Stick around.

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8: Yeah, you're on Joy Weekend Breakfast with me, Demetra Giannakopoulos.
9: And me, Annie P. Good morning.
8: And today's topic is,

0: identity in a positive way, made you realize something about yourself, or inspired you to do something that was, you know, made you grow.
1: Yeah.
0: Yeah.
1: Exactly.
0: Yeah.
1: And I automatically assumed it was happy events. But when you start researching it, all these bad events. So I said no. Hard no.
0: Hard no. Hard you heard no. it here first. Hard no from Demetra. No. What are some of the positive events that you came across, Demetra?
1: Yeah, well, I thought looking at like global events, global events, well, certainly the Artemis 2
0: space and mission.
1: Space flight, yeah, yes. mission.
0: Yes.
1: And that was a really positive world event. Like, I think we were, like, the worldwide, we were glued to our screens and following and tracking it in real time.
0: Yep.
1: Particularly, like, it was a Saturday after Joy Weekend Breakfast that a couple of our colleagues, shout out to Triana and Alana.
0: Yes. Hello, the sound of now. they were watching it out in the office area.
1: And then we walked out the door. Then came and watched it with them and had that shared experience of watching it live happening with Integrity landing in the ocean.
0: Yeah, no, and that was really lovely, I think, actually, for all of us to kind of watch that moment.
1: Yes.
0: And yeah, and it was kind of nice too, because I'm not up with how space landings work. But you and Triana had some good insights into that process. Because
1: we have been to outer space together, Triana.
0: You and Triana have gone. Yes. You've visited the aliens. That's actually how that happened. Oh, okay.
1: Well, Triana may deny it. Believe Triana. Believe Triana. Whatever Triana says.
0: No. I mean, you're still alive, so I'm going to take it that didn't happen, because I still think that that's dangerous. But if you don't know what we're talking about, catch up on our podcasts on the Joy app or whatever podcast platform of your choice. We did an episode on aliens. This is not that. I think, though, an alien landing would be a very big event that would change a lot of people.
1: Well, imagine if aliens popped out of the Integrity.
0: I wonder how many people were inspired by the general idea of Area 51 and like that kind of cultural movement of the feeling of that time and the 60s. And do you know what I mean?
1: Well, like, it has inspired so many imaginations, hasn't it? How many TV shows and
0: movies.
1: Lex Files, isn't that?
0: Exactly.
1: Yeah. So that you raise a really interesting point there that has inspired. And, and well, this is an interesting point that you raise, because you're thinking of aliens and you don't like the thought of meeting aliens.
0: No.
1: Whereas I'm the opposite. I'm like, I'm looking for aliens.
0: Yeah.
1: I'm wanting to see the aliens.
0: Yeah.
1: So
0: you're inspired positively. I'm discouraged negatively.
1: Well,
0: but you're inspired.
1: I am inspired. I'm looking forward to it. And this is an interesting thing about these cultural events, what they inspire. Well, we're going to go to a song.
0: We're going to go to two songs, because why have one when you can have two?
1: Well, yeah.
0: You've stacked up some Becks. Oh, got like Dangerous by Becks on next, and then Gorgeous. Like a Prayer by Josh Fawaz.
1: Yeah, it's a remix.
0: It's a remix.
1: Yeah, of the Madonna song. Like, I'm impressed. Like, that's guts to take on such an iconic song like that.
0: All right, let's give it a spin. You're on Joy Weekend.

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4: You're on Joy Weekend Breakfast with me, Demetra Giannakopoulos, together with
5: Annie. Good morning, good morning.
4: And today we're talking about happy cultural or personal events that have shaped us.
5: Shaped, inspired, moved, spurred us into action.
4: Yeah.
5: Yeah.
4: Does there have to be action out of it?
5: I think in order for it to be kind of formative, I wanna hear what you did in after that.
4: Okay.
5: Do you know what I mean? Like because there are a lot of events around us that mean a lot to us.
4: Yeah.
5: But I think there's something wonderful about it being personal to our journeys, you know, and really reflecting on that in our person. Well, you mentioned while we were listening to that banger of a cover remix by Like a Prayer, when that song was released, there was quite a moment in time.
4: Yeah. And I remember watching it. So Like a Prayer, original, of course, Madonna. I mean, we're on Joy. That's kind of law. You got to know that if you don't know that.
5: What are you doing?
4: Check your LGBTIQA+.
5: Honestly.
4: However, I do remember it. And I was saying to Annie, whenever I'm with you, Annie, I really take on the great gay auntie.
5: You do.
4: Persona. Because I do all you that do. Memory thing.
5: Yes.
4: I realise.
5: I remember when.
4: I realise that it's, I can't help it. You know, I can't help it.
5: Kids these days don't appreciate it.
4: No, I don't do the complaining. No, I don't. I just do the whole nostalgia thing.
5: Yep.
4: But yeah, remembering when Madonna released Like a Prayer, fabulous film clip, so controversial. It showed, you know, a black Jesus Christ. She had stigmata on her hands, which was blasphemous. It could have been one of the several excommunications. I think there was that from like a few several. Times. I think even Madonna has said that. I think that was one of them. I hope that's been revoked. But please, Madonna fans, tell me if I'm right in that. For some reason, I think that it happened several times. But this is why we love Madonna, because she pushed the boundary on so many things. I mean, such an ally of the community, definitely. But that was, you know, that was, you know, when it came out, because our avenues of information, like it was on Countdown, which was one of the main video formats, even before MTV. I mean, MTV was also quite significant for music video. We all shared that moment of seeing it for the first time.
5: Yeah, but here in Australia, we had our own moment, which was Countdown.
4: Countdown.
5: As opposed to the British Countdown, which is letters and numbers here. But the show Countdown, hosted by Molly Meldrum, a very seminal Australian music television show.
4: Yep.
5: Which I would say probably went on to inspire, not only launch the career of many musicians, but also inspire many musicians to then go learn their craft and launch their own careers in due time. Because when we were talking about this topic, I was also thinking about Woodstock and people watching Jimi Hendrix and the way he handled the guitar, and that being a really big thing for many, many years, as many guitarists did their own take on that, and they really moved that instrument into its sort of new era that we know it today to be something that's quite diverse and interesting. And, you know, I think it's really cool how art can reflect those moments and that kind of pivotal point in time. Yeah, what's your take, Dimitra?
4: Yeah, like as you're talking about that, it's interesting to think of what was before and then the how it changed how that changed perceptions.
5: Mm-hmm.
4: And it is interesting about Woodstock because it's constantly referenced and it's...
5: Yes.
4: I mean, there would have been other music festivals, but for some reason that one captured everyone's imagination because of the, like... Is that what you think in terms of the music that was at that particular one with Jimi Hendrix?
5: Yes, I think particularly the Jimi Hendrix set is one that is very well loved. In the same way that Live Aid is a moment, wonderful moment, and you know, I think there are also careers of particular musicians that are really inspirational. Like it's often cited that the Beatles were inspired by Elvis, and obviously there's a lot of songwriters who today would say that they are inspired by the Beatles.
4: Right.
5: But in turn, the Beatles were inspired by the career of Elvis and the success that he found in, you know, having a career in music and having the fans and having the creative control and all of that sort of thing. So, yeah, I think it's interesting how these things kind of culminate and then branch out.
4: Yeah.
5: You know? Yeah.
4: And I mean, I do wonder that are we still going to have these seminal events that change the world? Because because our sources of information are now in so many different, come from different sources.
5: Mm-hmm.
4: I mean, it's good. I think it's good that we have different sources of information.
5: Yeah, yeah. But I think that was what was really fascinating, and that's why we started with Artemis too, because it was a global moment that we all looked to something and we all saw something together. And I really loved there was like an outpouring of art and music after that moment. Like there's a song that I love that is called Carol that was written because the commander dedicated the spot, the bright spot on the moon, to wife who's passed away.
4: Yeah.
5: And like a beautiful story that I can't repeat right now because I will cry in this studio right now. But... yeah, like just a incredible moment that everybody experienced together. And I don't know that we have a lot of those with our current setup.
4: Yeah.
5: I agree.
4: Yeah, I think that's something that was the surprise of this topic.
5: Yes.
4: And because it really took a lot of research to find global events.
5: Yeah.
4: In a positive global events.
5: Yes. I think there's a lot of negative events that have changed the way that our society operates, but not necessarily in good ways.
4: No.
5: But just in a variety of the ways that, you know, bureaucracy and safety and all of those sorts of concepts.
4: Rather than these inspiring ways. I mean,
5: but
4: the
5: Artemis. We want to talk about art and culture.
4: Yeah, art and culture and things like Artemis.
5: Yeah.
4: Like, I have to say, it ignited that little girl astronaut in me.
5: Yeah.
4: You know?
5: Yeah.
4: And just even for that moment of that wonder and awe.
5: Mm-hmm. Mm-hmm. But yeah, if you're a kid today and you're like, yeah, I want to go to the moon, that's a thing again.
4: Yeah.
5: And that's beautiful.
4: Mm.
5: All right. Dimitra, I want to keep asking about some of the things in your life.
4: Oh, okay.
5: Next, of what has inspired you. But let's jump to a couple of songs. And also, Joyce, if you are already thinking, oh, you know, I watched this movie and it really changed me, 0427-569-949 or onair@joy.org.au, send us a cheeky text. Do it. Up next, we've got I Just Want to Kiss You by Tilly Fenton. And then Rather Be by Clean Bandit. I love this song.
4: It's a great
5: song. Jess Glynn, Clean Bandit, Rather Be. You're on Joy. Weekend Brekkie.

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5: Good morning, you're on Joy Weekend Breakfast with me, Demetra Janikopoulos, together with
6: Annie. Good morning, good morning.
5: And we're talking about happy cultural or personal events that have, you know, shaped your life. And we've had a couple of texts in. One was from Terry.
6: Yes,
5: who,
6: good morning, Terry.
5: Of course, recalls when we had the same-sex marriage act.
6: Yes. Yes, the vote.
5: Or not. So same-sex marriage postal vote.
6: Yes, the vote for marriage equality. Yep, yep.
5: And the day that was announced,
6: which
5: is 15 November 2017, was a great day. And that inspired them because they listened to you. Terry listened to you. Inspired them to come out to their parents.
6: Oh, that's gorgeous.
5: Thank you, Terry. That's how gorgeous. That is so cool.
6: Yeah, that's an awesome moment.
5: Yeah.
6: Yeah.
5: Of course. See? What a significant moment.
6: Yes. Yes.
5: Yeah, I remember where I was when that was announced.
6: Yeah?
5: Yes. So I was...
6: Where were you?
5: Well, okay. I have to confess.
6: Where were you, Demetra?
5: I booked myself... I was working as a mediator at the time. I booked myself into a meeting where you turn off your... Well, I've had the phone on because I was talking to... the parties involved because it was a phone conciliation. And I kind of wanted to wait until after the meeting to find out. I was a little bit nervous.
6: Yeah.
5: But in the middle of the meeting, a friend texted me and said, congratulations, it's come through.
6: Yay.
5: So that was a good memory. That's a really good memory.
6: You're like, well, I'm good. I hope you guys work it out, but I'm good.
5: So that was a good day.
6: Yeah, yeah. We've also got a text message from Paul, and this is off the back of our little moon chats. Paul says, we once apparently hear, that's one small step for man, etc. from the moon. When the next visits the lunar surface, they'll say, what the? When the flag they plant in the surface doesn't wave in the wind like in the 60s footage, or they can't actually plant it. Now, Paul, I've done some research on this because you've spurred me down a rabbit hole. Because I'm like, are the flags still there? How do we know? How does it work? And it looks to me like, first of all, the flags had some sort of pole keeping up the top part of the flag. So it looks like, instead of like a flag that's on a normal flagpole, it's, you know, that is just like curled around the pole when there's no wind. It actually is out and unfurled. But we can't, with our current technology, see the flags. We can't see them from Earth. So in 2012, they sent a lunar reconnaissance orbiter to map the moon, but also check on the flags. And if anybody wants to look this up, I'd highly recommend it. It is the most pixelated black little shadow dot that they're like, that's the flag. That's how we know it's still there.
5: Yeah. Right.
6: That's crazy.
5: Like, we could call it anything. You could call it, like, my lunch last week, and that we could believe
6: be,
5: that.
6: That could be an alien,
5: well,
6: Demetra. It could be your new best friend.
5: It could be my new best friend. Just the alien could be waving from us, and whoever's issued this image has put an arrow.
6: Yes.
5: Flag, shadow, flag with an arrow. Like, I could put an arrow and call it anything.
6: Yeah.
5: Like, I could call it, like, what would you plant on the moon if you had a choice?
6: What would I plant on the moon if I had a choice? Maybe some sunflowers.
5: Some sunflowers?
6: Yeah.
5: What, real sunflowers?
6: Yeah. Would they, they wouldn't survive. There's no oxygen.
5: You never know.
6: Oh, well. But,
5: you never know.
6: Well, there's plenty of sun is my thinking.
5: There is plenty of sun.
6: That joke got lost. That joke got lost. Anyway.
5: But could be anything. And it could be anything.
6: Yes.
5: Well, I hope it is there.
6: Yes. They also, I did make a joke because they apparently planted six flags on the moon. We can see zero, a total of zero. There are apparently
5: six
6: of them.
5: We actually can't see the flags.
6: We can't see the flags at all, not with any telescope. But
5: which is surprising.
6: That is kind of surprising. I think we should continue to work on
5: that. No one asked that question.
6: Yeah. Like,
5: well, we did.
6: Are they still there? And yeah, there's a lot of conjecture about how bleached they are at this point.
5: Well, that would make sense.
6: Anyway, little tangent. Demetra.
5: Just a little one.
6: A little tangent from me. Demetra, has there been a cultural moment, a moment for you that changed who you are, that added to your identity, inspired you to do something? Give us a story. Go on.
5: Oh, well, I have to say it's interesting because there was a film, and, you know, I'm a filmmaker, so films are really important to me. Mm-hmm. And I remember seeing a film called Risking Light. It was a documentary, actually.
6: Mm-hmm.
5: And the film was these stories of forgiveness in the most, amazing or horrific, actually, situations. One of them was a woman whose son was killed by his best friend.
6: Ooh.
5: They were in a gang and he had a gun and they were at a party or something and killed him and he went to jail. The friend went to jail and the mother started to visit him in jail and basically took him on almost like a son and forgave him. And I thought that was one of the most significant events that I've experienced. And the film is a film that's available if you searched Risking Light, there's a website for it. And there's also an Australian in the film as well. And that really had an impact on me because I figured if this person could forgive such a thing, then who am I not to forgive, you know, because we all have arguments with people or whatever, you know, who am I not to forgive arguments that I've had in the past? And it was such a powerful film.
6: Wow.
5: Yeah.
6: That sounds like a really beautiful kind of moment of growth for you.
5: I think so.
6: Were you making films at that time or?
5: I was writing, writing films then and it did, yeah, I mean, it's interesting you ask that question because it did inspire me in that it shows the power of film.
6: Mm.
5: Because I remember, I think it was in a human rights festival and I don't know why this particular film caught my attention to see it, but it did and I'm so glad I saw it.
6: Yeah. Yeah.
5: Yeah.
6: That's awesome.
5: Yeah.
6: That's awesome.
5: And how about you? Have there been some particular events or experiences that have shaped who you are?
6: So after we started planning this episode earlier this week, I was thinking about when I started to learn music. And as a kid, my mum gave me the choice, as many kids have the choice, between piano and violin. They were the options.
5: Mm-hmm.
6: And I really liked the song Devil Went Down to Georgia.
5: Oh,
6: so I picked violin, which, you know, I don't play violin anymore, but I still love the instrument. And I think that it was a big gateway for me to then get into classical music. I mean, I came in very, let's play some reels and some fun stuff and all sort of cultural, kind of different cultural folk music. And you know, some, there was some klezmer in there that I used to love to play and all sorts of things. But yeah, it started with Devil Went Down to Georgia, and now we're at all sorts of classical music and all sorts of wonderful applications of that instrument. Even though I don't pick it up anymore, I still use that experience in a lot of the writing that I do. So okay. Yeah, that's my little tale.
5: Amazing. Getting to know you. So do you play an instrument now?
6: I do. I still play trombone.
5: Okay.
6: On occasion. That's my trombonist by trade.
5: Okay.
6: Is my tagline. You know, I think it's fun to play instruments, Dimitro. It's really fun. And often people also, when they pick up an instrument, they pick something as their like goal, their like dream to play. And even though I haven't yet, I will preface this because there's still time. Mm-hmm. I haven't yet managed to play Devil Went Down to Georgia. It's, you know, it's still out there.
5: Yeah. I mean, we haven't had a chance to look for that song because you've just mentioned it. I'd be surprised because I remember this song.
6: I'd be surprised if it's in our playlist.
5: Because that was a serious, because it's, how would you describe it? It's country western. I can remember it. I'm a bit scared to sing it for the Joysters because
6: yeah.
5: I don't want to torture you.
6: No, the Charlie Daniels song. I guess it's sort of that American rock country. You know, I think my parents used to play it alongside, you know, Sweet Home Alabama.
5: Okay.
6: You know, so sort of that kind of era.
5: Yep.
6: Of music.
5: Because that's it sounds like it opened you up to then the world of classical music.
6: And, yes.
5: Because it's not a classical music song.
6: No, but yes, the violin came first and then the classical music.
5: Yeah.
6: Which I, upon reflecting on it, thought, oh, that's kind of interesting.
5: Yeah.
6: So yeah, that's one from me.
5: Amazing.
6: But back to you, as Peach PRC would say.
5: Well done. Bit of peach. Of course.
6: All right. You're on Joy Weekend Breakfast. Stick around because after the news, we are going to announce a special guest
5: yeah.
6: that we're going to be talking to in the second half of our show. Don't go anywhere.

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3: Good morning, I'm David Cameron. Russian President Vladimir Putin says he sees no reason to meet his Ukrainian counterpart, Volodymyr Zelensky, until the terms of a possible peace deal have been agreed. He's reacted to the Ukrainian president's offer to meet face-to-face to end the war in Ukraine. Speaking through an interpreter at an economic forum in St. Petersburg, Mr. Putin dismissed the idea of holding any such meeting at the present time.
4: I see no point in meeting. It's only a point for Ukraine because they want to stop the offensive of the armed forces of Russia. What we need is agreements, arrangements, not for 6 months or a year, but for the long term. First, let experts work something out, and then we can meet to sign things.
3: Authorities in the New South Wales Hunter Valley have ordered 5 illegal tobacco shops to close for 90 days and seized more than $250,000 in products. Police and health department inspectors conducted an operation in Cessnock this week. They confiscated $33,000 in cash and more than 200,000 cigarettes, loose leaf tobacco, vapes and nicotine pouches with an estimated street value of about $260,000. Police say investigation are continuing. Australia's recorded a 65% drop in notified flu cases this season. More than 33,000 cases have been reported so far this year, down from almost 100,000 over the same period last year. The Australian Centre for Disease Control says last year's record infection rate has produced some immunity, but people are being urged not to be complacent and to get vaccinated this flu season. Almost half of people admitted to hospital with respiratory infections this year have had RSV. 2 Russian cosmonauts on board the International Space Station have completed the repair of one of 2 leaks that had caused concern. NASA had directed the other 5 astronauts to shelter inside a docked SpaceX craft while the work was carried out. Canadian astronaut Chris Hadfield is a former ISS commander.
5: The station always leaks a tiny bit. And when you have an area that's leaking a little more, then we hit a threshold where, okay, we've got to do something about this. And the reason that they went into their vehicle was because 2 of the cosmonauts were actually doing repair work. And if you're going to do repair work, then you're opening a hatch that's normally kept closed and you might increase the odds of something bad happening. So it's just a really good, prudent, safe thing to do.
3: The Queensland town that gave us the Bee Gees is joining together for its first ever Bee Gees Kazoo Flash Mob. The city of Moreton Bay, north of Brisbane, is inviting members of the community to be part of a pop-up performance. Workshops begin today ahead of the June 21 show at Redcliffe's Bee Gees Way. Speaking to National Radio News, the council's event coordinator, Melissa Weston, says all voices are welcome.
6: There's no musical expertise required for the kazoo. It basically uses your voice, your human voice, and it essentially buzzifies your voice.
3: To sport, and in the AFL, the Bulldogs beat Hawthorn by 6, 77-71 at the MCG. In this afternoon's first match, North Melbourne host top-of-the-table Fremantle. And in the NRL, a big win in freezing conditions for the Sydney Roosters over the Canberra Raiders, 26-0. The Melbourne Storm at home beating the Knights by 32 points to 30.
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8: You're on Joy Weekend Breakfast with me, Demetra.
9: And me, Annie P. Good morning, good morning.
8: And, well, we've had a couple of texts.
9: Yes.
8: Because we've been talking today about events that have, you know, shaped our lives. Good events, happy events. We want to go happy.
9: Mm-hmm. Mm-hmm.
8: And before the break, Annie mentioned a seminal song.
9: Yes, seminal to me, The Devil Went Down to Georgia by Charlie Daniels Band. But you're not inspired alone. Inspired me to play violin. Not alone. Had a couple of text messages. Thank you for the support, crew. Text message from Paul. I also love The Devil Went Down to Georgia, and I was given the single as a Christmas gift when I was 14. Thanks for the memories. You're welcome, Paul. I was a bit younger. I would have been 5 or 6.
8: Okay.
9: But
8: I remember that song. I remember the song.
9: Yeah. Also had a text message from Little Jace with a PS that says The Devil Went Down to Georgia is one hell of an amazing song. Little Jace has also said, I think something that changed my personal history was the release of Priscilla, Queen of the Desert. Mm-hmm. It was the first movie I was in, and it paved the way for me to be in another wonderful lesser-known movie called Race the Sun. Priscilla kind of put queer Australia on the map and made the outback feel a little closer to the rest of Australia. I would agree 100%.
8: Yeah.
9: 100%, yeah.
8: But also the revelation that, what?
9: Little Jace
8: Little was Jace in. Because I'm now going to watch it looking for you, Little Jace.
9: You never know.
8: I need to ask you for a clue.
9: Little Jace has had a life and a career. So cool. I wanna pin Little Jace down one day and be like, oi, we need to chat about this. Little Jace, I know you're listening. We need to chat about this.
8: I think it's time and time again, it seems that these songs that like take over the world, mm-hmm. or films that take over the world that have the positive influence on us. These great films. And what a celebration Priscilla, Queen of the Desert is. I mean, that's Australia's gift to the world.
9: Yeah, and it's barely stopped touring since, right? Like, it's still a much beloved experience live, you know, a film. I think it's one of those things that people point to be like, if you want to understand queer Australia, this is a great place to start.
8: Yeah.
9: Which is really cool.
8: And check out the Victorian Pride Centre Pride Month, because it's Pride Month now.
9: Yes. Happy Pride Month. Yes.
8: What's on? Because there might be a little surprise there that's connected to Priscilla, Queen of the Desert.
9: Oh, I don't know about this. This is very fun.
8: No, I think it's really awesome, this song. I hadn't thought of it until you mentioned it, Annie.
9: Yes. Yes. Well, I love it. And by the way, I didn't think it would be in the playlist at Joy, but turns out it is. Turns out it certainly is. So shall we give it a whirl?
8: We will. But we also want to just mention to Joyce that we have a guest this morning at 9:10.
9: Mm-hmm.
8: Craig Brown.
9: Yeah,
8: from the wonderful show The Open Table, 7 p.m. on a Wednesday.
9: Yes.
8: Is joining us.
9: Yes.
8: To share with us their experience with some important event, cultural or otherwise, that has shaped them.
9: Yep. So stick around for that.
8: But first up, oh my God, I cannot believe we have this in the joint.
9: Yeah, I really can't believe that this is in the stack now. But turn it up. Are you ready?
8: Let's do it.
9: Steph went down to Georgia. The Charlie's Daniel Band. You're on Joy Weekend Breakfast.

0: The devil went down to Georgia. He was looking for a soul to steal. He was in a bind because he was way behind, and he was willing to make a deal. When he came across this young man sawing on a fiddle and playing it hot, and the devil jumped up on a hickory stump and said, "Boy, let me tell you what. I guess you didn't know it, but I'm a fiddle player too. And if you'd care to take a dare, I'll make a bet with you. Now you play pretty good fiddle, boy, but give the devil his due. I bet a fiddle of gold against your soul, cause I think I'm better than you." The boy said, "My name's Johnny, and it might be a sin, but I'll take your bet and you're gonna regret, cause I'm the best as ever been. Johnny, rosin up your bow and play your fiddle hard.
1: Hello there.
2: Hi, Craig. How you doing? It's Annie from the
1: Ritz. I'm doing all right. Great

0: Mitra, how you doing?
1: Yeah, really good. Oh, I didn't even realise what a perfect song for you.
0: Well, I've never been to Georgia, but yeah, the rest of it.
1: I think we have to play with that. The demons join in, and it sounded something like this. It's funny how things come together.
0: I know, it's always amazing. Like, there's so many times I've looked into Joyce playlist and gone, forget. It won't be there. And you go, oh my god.
2: Yeah, right? I was like, there's no way. That's just, it's just no not way. The vibe. But, you know, I just said to Dimitra, like, I intro'd it and I was like, that's a

0: to get better.
1: Yep, okay, cool. Yeah.
0: So,
1: that's good.
2: When the devil finished, Johnny said, well, you're pretty good, old son.
1: I can tell a little bit of the story.

devil bowed his head because he knew that he'd been beat. And he laid that golden fiddle on the ground at Johnny's feet. Johnny said, "Devil, just come on back if you ever want to try again. I done told you once, you son of a bitch. I'm

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5: Hi, Joysters. I'm really sorry. I swear to you, I pushed the button. That meant that we could do our little behind the scenes call, Craig. And thank you all for letting me know that I did not, in any case, successfully press the button.
4: Well... look, this is live radio.
5: It's live.
4: You got the behind-the-scenes stuff, yeah, Annie. This is like rule number one in creating live, real human stuff is the behind-the-scenes.
5: Real human stuff.
4: Also sorry because we talked over the song.
5: Yes, I'm sorry. But, you know, banger.
4: But
5: still banger, even without voices in it.
4: I don't know about that. But anyway, but also what you will know is we have a wonderful guest.
5: Yes.
4: Wonderful Craig Brown.
5: Would you like to give him a proper intro?
4: Well, Craig Brown, host of The Open Table, fabulous, fabulous show. I mean, there are so many fabulous shows on Joy.
5: Mm-hmm.
4: But Craig Brown, welcome to Joy Weekend Breakfast.
6: Well, thank you. And I'm just glad that I'm part of an iconic moment now.
4: I think so.
5: That is the only time that I have done that, and it is the only time I will do it. Thank you very much.
4: Nah, look, we've all done it. We've all done it. And I was doing
6: It could have been a lot worse.
4: Well, yeah. Imagine if you and I just started swearing like troopers like we normally do when we're together.
6: Yeah, what did you get up to last night, Craig? Wow.
5: Wow.
4: We're off air. You can say whatever you
5: Let's
4: want.
5: Let's get into it.
4: But look, I hope everyone heard, because I'm going to say it again because it's worth saying, what a fantastic song, which was completely random.
5: Yeah.
4: Devil Went Down to Georgia.
5: As
4: the precursor to having you on as a guest. Craig, tell us why that would be a great choice of a song, given who you are and what your history is.
6: The Open Table, of course, started off as a show about the intersection between religion and faith and spirituality and queerness. So The Devil Going Down to Georgia, it just sounds really appropriate.
5: Good intro.
4: And I'm so delighted that you are joining us today, because one of the reasons is when... I'll say Annie inspired the reason for this topic about, you know, events that have happened in our life that helped change us. The first thought that I had was when you and I were in an interview. I think it was when I invited you on my show, Life is a Disco. Which was being multicultural and also, you know, if you had, you know, strong faith, and being queer and the intersection of that. And you were a guest, and I think you had just joined Joy as well. So this is a couple of years ago. You shared a beautiful story regarding some truths that came to you. Would you please share that story with the Joysters?
6: I certainly will, because you know how reticent I am to talk about myself. Look, I'd broken my patella and so was sort of immobile for quite a few weeks and was watching some pretty depressing stuff on Netflix, and a friend said, you should watch Schitt's Creek, you'd really enjoy it. And I was married with three kids at the time. I'm watching Schitt's Creek. I'm saying to my then wife that David and Patrick are my favourite couple on TV. And then, of course, the episode came on where Patrick, played by the wonderful Noel Reid, is singing to David, and I'm watching that and going, oh, I really wish I had someone who would sing to me. And of course, my internal voice came back and said, you've been married for 20 odd years. You've got some.

0: had a great point about taking action. Was there an action that you took straight after that point?
1: That 6 weeks of the darkest mental health that I'd ever experienced in my life, because I thought, well, everything's going to end here. Everything's going to finish now. You know, marriage over, kids won't want to see me, friends will abandon me. I was still involved in church back then. I think, you know, my job was related to a church denomination. So I think, well, I'm done. But yeah, like 6 weeks later, I sort of had the courage to talk to a friend and then to my wife. And none of the horrible stuff happened. Mm-hmm. Like, you know, I was able to actually start the process of living an authentic life that I never thought that I needed to live.
0: Mm-hmm.
1: But yeah, and you know, I still tear up at that episode, and beautifully had a chance when Noah Reid was in town playing at the Forum to hang out after the show at the stage door and tell him that story.
0: Wow.
2: How did that go?
1: Well, I sort of said, Noah, you probably get this all the time, but I turned gay watching you sing to Dan Levy on Schitt's Creek. And he sort of looked up because he was signing an autograph for me and goes, all right, you know, tell me about that. And so I told him the story and said, so just being in the room with you and talking to you, you know, thank you for being you. And he gave me a big hug. And as I went to go away, he said, and thank you for being you. And I just...
2: Oh, that's gorgeous.
1: It broke me a little bit.
2: Yeah.
0: That's incredible that you had an opportunity to thank the person who has had such an incredible event. I didn't know about this part two for this story.
1: Yeah. Well,
0: always surprised.
1: He's a Canadian, so they're all wonderful.
2: Okay. Yeah. Shout out our Canadian listeners. Hey.
1: But he was polite and, you know, just sort of listening and actually then really took it in. And it was just a nice little moment. Sort of felt full circle in a sense.
0: Can I ask, because we ask the big questions on mm-hmm. this show.
2: Mm-hmm.
0: What? Sure. Why do you think if you'd seen that episode any other time, could it have had such a profound effect? I don't even know how you could answer that question, but you'll have a go, won't you?
1: Yeah, I will. Yeah, I think actually it was because of the fact that I broke in the patella. Like everybody was at school or at work, so our house was remarkably empty. So I was able to actually do a lot of thinking, and there wasn't any other distraction when that episode was on. So I wasn't sharing that episode with anyone. It was just me and the television, which sounds kind of weird, but it was. Mm-hmm. It was just that. So I was able to actually feel what I was feeling without going, oh, there's somebody else in the room, or there's somebody else in the next room, so I've got to squash this down. So it was, I think it's you know, I think you realize these things when you're ready.
0: Right.
1: I don't know. That's my sort of, for me, that's how I've worked it through.
0: Because one of the things that's come up in the show today mm-hmm. has to do with that these shared moments, and we're particularly focusing on positive shared moments mm-hmm. of the world.
2: Yeah. I think a TV series is very, like, that's a moment that we can all also share, even in our own time. And I love that your point of, like, you had the space to think and have that have that thought and the lack of noise which allowed you to hear that part of yourself. That's really interesting.
1: Yeah, because I think so often, you know, we're just so busy and we don't stop to sort of let the moment sink in.
0: Mm-hmm.
1: And, like, whether it's, you know, hearing about, you know, the marriage plebiscite getting up, or other moments, a song, something like that, to actually just stop and let it sink in is really important.
0: That's very powerful to say that. I didn't think of that in all this preparation, because our lives have got busy. We've got constantly thrown information and new news that we don't get that chance to digest. That's a whole other way of looking at, for example, I mean, I'm currently addicted to Instagram. I'll admit that now.
2: She's on all the conspiracy theories, Craig.

0: I'm sure you know that. All of them.
1: Oh, wow, yeah. Look, yeah, I support that. That's great. We've all got to have a hobby.
0: It is. It's the hobby that Demetra has alongside her tennis watching. That's, you know.
2: And the one that has the most clips is the thing that you get the chance to think about the most in like split second moment, but actually quietly thinking about anything
0: and
2: now.
0: Yeah, and engaging in that long form content that is like a sitcom in that it has that sort of those overarching narratives and storylines.
1: And the danger with sort of the fact that the way streaming channels present us things these days is that we can just binge and move on to the next episode. Mm. Whereas, yeah, I just had that opportunity to sort of like just sit with it and go, actually, yep, that is the truth.
0: Yeah. You've picked a song for us to play next.
1: I have, yeah.
0: What's the story there?
1: Well, the story, like, because, you know, even though I pretend I'm 38, I'm a little bit older than that. So I can remember when Howard Jones first released Things Can Only Get Better and loved it as a 15-year-old. Mm-hmm. And I realized there was a line I would have sung that he sort of says along the lines of, do you feel scared now? I do. But I will not stop and falter, which I would have been singing in sort of desperate hope. Mm-hmm. Whereas, it came, I just for some reason put it on about a month ago when I was in the car by myself and tried to sing that line, but it would not come out because I was crying from sort of euphoric joy that actually I didn't stop and falter and I kept going and things did get better and I'm kind of happy with where things are at the moment. So it was a bit of a celebration.
2: Oh, wonderful. That's so wonderful. And we're coming into Radiothon. Have you?
1: Yes.
2: What are you ready to reveal any plans about Radiothon? Or?
1: Well,
0: yeah, what you got cooking?
1: The open table is sort of a few weeks off, going into at least a 6-month hiatus. So we're sort of just scrambling and scraping, crawling to the end of the line. But we do have Mr. Universe, Johnny Berry, who's a returning guest on our show for the Radiothon. And I believe that it's that Wednesday night there's going to be people in the Pride Centre forming a choir and singing the first song that was ever broadcast on Joy. So we'll be cutting live to that.
2: Wonderful. Fantastic. Wow. And, you know, the wonder of the age we live in, of course, we have the podcasts and all your fabulous interviews. Always make me think when I listen to your show. So thank you so much for the amazing The Open Table. So
1: well, thank you, Demetra, because you kind of helped inspire it. So, you know, it's a full circle.
2: Oh, thank you. Thank you.
0: All right. Well, let's have a listen to this Things Can Only Get Better by Howard Jones. Thank you so much, Craig. I'm gonna.
1: That's all right. We won't talk over this one.
0: Yeah,
1: we'll be fine.
0: We won't talk over this one. I promise. I got it.
2: Not promising anything.
0: Stick with us here on Joy Weekend Breakfast.

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4: You're on Joy Weekend Breakfast with me, Demetra Janakopoulos, together with
5: Annie with her training wheels on.
4: Annie, do a great job. She's doing a great job. We've been talking about, you know, happy,
5: yes,
4: cultural or personal events,
5: yes,
4: that have changed your life.
5: That was an amazing phone call with Craig,
4: with
5: can I
4: Craig.
5: Say? That was,
4: yeah.
5: Awesome. I mean, you immediately said, we got to talk to Craig.
4: Yeah, that was straight off flight. After our last week's show, I said, oh, yes, I hope Craig's available to chat about, that's always stuck with me, about his important revelation
5: and his
4: whilst watching Schitt's Creek. I mean, that's such, you wouldn't expect it.
5: No.
4: And there was a part two. So if you just missed that, it's going to be on podcast.
5: Yeah.
4: And it'll be up by Tuesday.
5: Yeah.
4: But we've been talking about these events and something I came across that was kind of funny that was kind of, adjacent to this concept is something called the Mandela Effect. Right?
5: What is the Mandela Effect,
4: What is
5: Demetra?
4: The Mandela Effect? Well, the Mandela Effect is where people have a memory, a false collective memory about an event. And it was coined by a paranormal researcher called Fiona Broome back in 2010.
5: That's interesting. A paranormal researcher. Okay.
4: And it was coined because she has a recollection of Nelson Mandela dying in prison in the 80s.
5: Okay.
4: But the facts say
5: there are a lot of people that do have that recollection.
4: Well,
5: though, right?
4: Yeah, but of course, you know, Nelson Mandela, of course, got out of prison.
5: Yes.
4: Became president of South Africa and then died in 2013.
5: Yes.
4: And I kind of had that recollection as well. And we're not alone. You know, a lot of people have this recollection and it's tipped off these other world things that are known around the world, where there's one memory of them compared to what is actually the case when you look at evidence.
5: Yep. What is factually true.
4: Now, Fiona Broome's theory is that the reason we have these differences in memory has to do with parallel universes.
5: Okay.
4: And this is actually, is this before Interstellar? Actually, I didn't check that. It just occurred to me now. Do you know how Interstellar is about these parallel universes?
5: I haven't actually seen Interstellar, but okay. I mean, parallel universes are a very sci-fi trope, you know.
4: There's
5: a fair bit of it in Star Trek. Well, there's your Star Trek reference. Familiar to me. Yes.
4: Yeah. So that's the concept behind it. There is a scientific explanation for it, and the scientific explanation.
5: Yeah, do you have that handy? What's
4: well,
5: the that?
4: Scientific explanation is that we kind of don't actually think that strongly about something and then our memory has some recollection of it and then fills in the blanks, which is often based on some stereotypes.
5: Right.
4: So I'll have some more examples after the break.
5: Yeah.
4: And I reckon, Joyce, you'll say, oh, yeah, I thought it was like that too.
5: Yeah. Okay. All right. 0427-569-949. Is there anything that you're like, I swear this happened?
4: Definitely.
5: And now you're like, no, I'm not so sure. I Googled it and the internet says no.
4: Please, Joysters, text in.
5: We've got Best I've Found by Yes Boone and King by Years and Years coming up next. Why these songs, Dimitra?
4: They great songs. They're from the Joy Daytime playlist I referenced.
5: Ah, the incredible work of Michael Pohl all the time. All right, here we go. You're on Joy Weekend Breakfast.

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5: Yeah, you're on Joy Weekend Breakfast with me, Demetra Giannakopoulos.
6: And me, Annie B. Good morning.
5: And a shout out to Carla, who has
6: In Victoria.
5: Big thank you.
6: Yes, who signed up for membership and chucked in a donation. You legend, Carla. Thank you so much. Yes.
5: Yeah, because we're gearing up. I mean, you can donate or become a member at any time. But we're gearing up for Radiothon, a time to really celebrate all things joy. And, I mean, it's such a fun time because you do get to bump into your, you know, colleagues who sometimes you hear their shows and stuff, but we don't often interact because, you know, we're busy lives. But so it sounds so much fun and looking forward to it.
6: I'm so looking forward to meeting a whole bunch of people, Craig included, who I will hopefully meet in person during Radiothon week or Radiothon party. And yeah, a bunch of other people that I've had passing jokes and conversations with online, but haven't quite made it to see them in person. I know some of the crew that are in Brisbane are coming down for Radiothon. Such as Wayne from Monday Breakfast. Awesome. Shout out Wayne. I'm really looking forward to it.
5: Yeah. And members are encouraged to be involved. So check out the website for how you can be involved. It's really wonderful also to meet a lot of members that, you know, this is why we do it.
6: Yeah.
5: It's a shared
6: community.
5: Have
6: you checked out the silent auction that's already live?
5: Not yet.
6: Oh, it's really good. There's some ripper stuff on there.
5: Oh.
6: And I thought maybe I get in early and then I'll put, you know, not to be a bit cheap, but like I don't have the world's biggest budget, you know. I'm not an ex-lawyer like you, Demetra. I haven't got my my nest egg settled yet.
5: Okay.
6: So I'm going to get in there maybe a little early and see if I can put some bids on some of the stuff and see how I go over the course of the week. I think I'll lose, but
5: hey, you've got to be in it to win it.
6: You've got to be in it to win it.
5: You never know. And every contribution is welcome.
6: Yes.
5: And even just saying g'day, love your work.
6: Yeah.
5: It's great too.
6: Get on in there. Joy.org.au is the website. Relevant links on the front page. Off you go. Off you go. Now, that is real. That is factual. That Radiothon is next week.
5: Yes.
6: But we were just talking about events that are perceived to have happened, but didn't.
5: Something called the Mandela effect, which is hilarious because there are so many. There are so many. And I've been promising or threatening, whichever way you want to take it, to mention Star Wars. But of course, the ultimate Mandela effect is the quote from Empire Strikes Back.
6: Yes.
5: Where Darth Vader and Luke's hanging off the little antenna.
6: Yeah, and Darth Vader says, Luke, I am your father.
5: Well, does he? That is the misconception.
6: Is it?
5: Apparently.
6: What?
5: If you watch the film.
6: Okay.
5: He says.
6: You go back and watch the film.
5: He says, no, I am your father.
6: No.
5: No, I am your father.
6: Oh.
5: And let me say, though, I am actually querying whether or not, who knows what is true, because, of course, George Lucas is notorious for going back to the films and changing them.
6: You think he edited that in? He's like, actually, that is a better line.
5: Well, is it?
6: Is it? I mean, it's the line that has stuck with us now for
5: Luke, I am your father. Yeah.
6: Yeah.
5: Look, probably is the better. No, I am your father is less
6: contextually correct.
5: Contextually correct and more sort of organic rather than. You know, as a script writer, I would say if you're Luke, I am your father.
6: No shade to the script writer. Or the...
5: Was it George Lucas? Oh, actually, Empire Strikes Back.
6: Well, the George incredible... We lost recently the incredible editor of the Star Wars series, did we not?
5: We did. Mm. We did. And thank you for remembering to say this because it was something I said, oh, Annie, can we just,
6: A little tribute moment.
5: Nancy Lucas did pass away recently. Nancy Lucas was the editor of Star Wars, one of the editors of Star Wars, and was married to George Lucas at the time. Mm.
6: My understanding is she is largely credited with the success of the first film in that there was a lot of footage and a lot to be done, and she really stitched that story together.
5: Well, let me say my theory is editing is filmmaking.
6: Editing is filmmaking.
5: That's not this show today, but editing is filmmaking. And yes, credited for many, the film is often made in the edit. And this is information sort of popping up now. Thank you, internet. Thank you, all the wonderful Star Wars fans out there who've done their diligence and found stuff. Because there are scenes that are cut out that probably would have slowed down the pace. Oh, my God, this is turning into a Star Wars film. But also what I realized when I was looking at Nancy and a lot of wonderful tributes said about her is that Nancy is attributed – and even George Lucas has confessed to this, that she suggested that Obi-Wan die in that amazing sequence. Oh. And I remember seeing that for the first time as a little kid and going, oh, my God, he's died. That is such a powerful moment in the film.
6: Yeah.
5: And she's credited for that particular plot point.
6: Yeah, wow.
5: It is a wow. It is wow in the structure of a story and why the significance of Obi-Wan, and of course Obi-Wan then comes back and is as a mentor.
6: Yeah.
5: So
6: Ewan McGregor in general.
5: So thank you very much, Nancy Lucas, wherever you are, sharing that with us.
6: Yes.
5: Oh, for wonderful work, not just Star Wars, but also involved in Taxi Driver as editor, so, and other amazing films of that era. So
6: awesome.
5: Yeah.
6: Awesome.
5: But we were talking about Mandela Effect. There is another Star Wars Mandela Effect.
6: Is there?
5: Yeah. Okay. So C-3PO, C-3PO's legs.
6: Yeah.
5: Are they, what color are they?
6: They're gold, aren't they, like the rest of him?
5: Well.
6: Oh, no.
5: Did you notice that one is silver and one is gold?
6: Not in my brain then.
5: No, not in my brain either.
6: What?
5: So, yeah, oh, you're looking it up. You don't believe me, do you?
6: No, I don't believe you at all.
5: Some other amazing little Mandela effects. You're shocked now because you're seeing images.
6: Oh my gosh! One of his feet is silver.
5: Yes, this is
6: okay.
5: This is a good example of how we assume that C-3PO is all gold because most of him is gold, and probably didn't really register that there was something that was silver, and so our brain fills in the rest.
6: Yeah. Wow. Okay. What else have you got, Demetra?
5: The other one that I really have an issue with is the Monopoly Man.
6: Mm-hmm.
5: He's always had a monocle, right?
6: Yeah. Right?
5: Apparently no.
6: No?
5: A lot of people remember him with a monocle.
6: I remember him with a monocle.
5: I'm sure there's a monocle. I played a lot of Monopoly as a kid.
6: I sometimes get him mixed up with a very popular chips in a tube brand guy.
5: Yeah.
6: But he also doesn't have a monocle. I've just looked it up.
5: Well,
6: so where is this monocle coming from?
5: Yeah, exactly. Where is the monocle coming from? One theory is, again, we have a stereotype about rich old dudes in tuxedos, do we?
6: Yeah.
5: And they have a monocle.
6: Well, you know the fat controller from Thomas the Tank Engine.
5: No, I don't.
6: Ah, he's also kind of that vibe.
5: Okay.
6: Yeah, he's also in the suit and the top hat. It's okay. A, you know, classic Thomas the Tank Engine reference right there for all my train fans.
5: No monocle. Do you remember them with a monocle?
6: No. I think, well, in the Thomas the Tank Engine of my day, he is a very small figurine that is next to Thomas. And so everything is at scale for the trains and not the people. And so you don't actually really see his face. He just kind of makes a noise, maybe like a Peanuts character, you know. It's not even words so much as it is just a sound. But yeah.
5: Well, this is really interesting because that's a figure like that doesn't have much, but why the monocle?
6: He could have a monocle.
5: Why the monocle?
6: He could very easily have a monocle.
5: Wizard of Oz. This surprised me because I was sure that the Wicked Witch says, "Fly, my pretties, fly."
6: Yes.
5: No.
6: No.
5: Fly, fly, fly, apparently. I think what? "Fly, my pretties, fly" is a better line.
6: Yeah. Are we just rewriting films as a society?
5: Well, why are we rewriting films as a society? Why have we and how have we misremembered? And this is the thing: misremembering those amazing lines. And is it going to get worse? Mm. Is it going to get worse with all the, you know, internet and AI making things up? Because we know AI makes things up.
6: Yeah.
5: You know, these memories that we have, mm-hmm. ultimately these memories are more memories and they're faulty and...
6: I think if it spurs you to make something or do something that is ultimately a net positive in your life, though, regardless of whether the event is real or not, factually, I don't think it should matter. It
5: doesn't really matter, does it?
6: Is that controversial to say?
5: No, I don't. I think you're spot on there. I totally support that view.
6: Yeah. Like if you really started getting into social justice issues in your local because you felt that Nelson Mandela passed away and that was a great travesty, when you later find out that no, he did not pass away in prison, I don't think you should drop all of the work you've done. And I think that's totally okay. And that's, you know, it's an accident, a happy accident.
5: I like that. I like that approach.
6: And if your Monopoly man has a monocle, Demetra, then that's okay.
5: That's okay too.
6: We'll draw one on the box.
5: Okay. Well, thank you. I love that idea.
6: We'll draw one on the box.
5: We could create a lot of images and flood the internet with it until there are more Monopoly man with a monocle than there are not.
6: Let's do it.
5: I love it.
6: You know, do a George Lucas, re-edit the film.
5: Destroy the evidence. Millions. That's the other part of
6: Let's
5: it.
6: Go.
5: Destroys over a version of it. So only diehard
6: Burn
5: Star
6: the
5: Wars.
6: Tapes,
5: pretty
6: Burn
5: much.
6: The tapes.
5: Pretty much. And yeah. So, well, thank you so much for today.
6: Yeah,
5: Annie.
6: This has been fun.
5: And thank you so much, Craig Brown, for joining us, sharing your wonderful memory, mm-hmm. really poignant memory, mm-hmm. and Joysters. Of course, always love having you with us.
6: Yes, thank you for all of your text messages, especially all of those that told me that we were still on air during the Devil Went Down to Georgia.
5: Yeah.
6: I'm sorry. Please go listen to that song, but not right now because you're going to stay on for Zap Mag,
5: wonderful,
6: aren't you?
5: Zap Mag.
6: Absolutely. Absolutely.
5: Thank you.
6: Yeah.
5: Have a wonderful weekend. And
6: are we hot to go?
5: We are hot to go. And, of course, back next week, Radiothon. Very special show.
6: See you next week for a ripper of a show. Really, it's going to be so worth tuning in. It's going to be so ridiculous.
5: And there are dress ups.
6: There are dress ups. There's a live stream being.
5: There's
6: organized?
5: A live stream. Yeah,
6: right?
5: We'll be on live stream.
6: Oh, watch us online as we create this chaos. Oh my goodness. This has been Joy Weekend Breakfast. See you next time.
5: Bye. 5, 6.

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1: National Radio News.
2: Good morning, I'm David Cameron. The Australian and New Zealand Prime Ministers are meeting in Noosa, Queensland today. Anthony Albanese and Christopher Luxon will discuss a number of key topics at their annual leaders' meeting, including economic resilience and defence spending. Mr. Luxon is also promoting New Zealand businesses looking to win contracts to support construction projects for the 2032 Brisbane Olympics. A new report into the British royal family's property arrangements reveals Andrew Mountbatten Windsor received rental income from subletting cottages on land he leased almost rent-free from the Crown Estate. His lease allowed this, but critics say rental income should have gone back into the Treasury to fund public services. King Charles has since forced his brother to move out of his home and stripped him of all his titles over his ties to the late US sex offender Jeffrey Epstein. The World Health Organization and Africa Centres for Disease Control say they need more than $500 million over the next 6 months to combat the current Ebola epidemic in the Northeast Democratic Republic of the Congo. The head of the WHO, Dr. Tedros Adhanom Ghebreyesus, made the appeal.
3: Containing Ebola depends on political commitment, sustained financing, and the trust and engagement of communities. This plan places communities at the center because without their participation, contact tracing falters, safe care is delayed, and transmission continues.
2: Bee Gees enthusiasts in Queensland are answering the call for a unique flash mob show. The Bee Gees Kazoo Flash Mob will be part of the City of Moreton Bay's Make Music Month celebrations. Workshops begin today ahead of the June 21 show at Redcliffe's Bee Gees Way, the location where the group originally formed. Event coordinator Melissa Weston told National Radio News the show is for everyone and there's no expertise required.
4: It's a real opportunity for people to get together, connect, just with a little bit of joy and fun.
2: British actor Anthony Head has died at the age of 72 following complications with pneumonia. He was best known for his roles in TV shows, including Buffy the Vampire Slayer and Ted Lasso. Despite the ongoing conflict between the two countries, Washington has confirmed that Iran's World Cup soccer team has been granted visas to enter the US just 10 days before their first match in Los Angeles. The BBC's Mimi Swaby.
5: With their first match approaching, Iran had negotiated a last-minute shift, moving their base from Arizona to Mexico due to visa issues and a growing belief in Tehran that the squad's presence in the US should be kept to a minimum. Earlier this week, the US Secretary of State, Marco Rubio, told lawmakers the US would not allow Iran's football delegation to include individuals